What is going on? 90.5 KSJS. This is DJ TV with Distorted Signal coming at you live at 5:10 p.m. on this wonderful Wednesday, August 12th. I guess it's still afternoon because it's not really evening yet. Like, evening is like 6, late afternoon. Happy late afternoon. That last track we had was Perfect Sky with Parade, and before that, Sneaker Pimps with How Do from their 1996 album Becoming X. Also, ending that last hour off with Daft Punk, Game of Love from Random Access Memories. Had to play that one. Fantastic track. And we are going to keep it going with some more of our medium rotation. Up next, we've got Talks with Wishing Well. That is T-O-X-E. Oh my goodness. This CD player is so slow for me today. I'm losing my mind. But we've got to go now. We've got Talks with Wishing Well. Hope you've been enjoying the music. We still got about 50 minutes left before Gumi takes over with Route 14. And I just noticed we have Roblox installed on our computer. That is a new icon. I've not seen the Roblox icon there before. I got to see if somebody logged into Roblox on here now after we play this next song, which once again is Talks with Wishing Well. My name is DJ TV with Distorted Signal. As always, you will listen to 90.5 KSJS. Don't go anywhere. We still got an hour of great music left.

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1: 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That is right. 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We're always looking for more people. Semester's starting up. You know, you don't even have to be an RTVF major. You can just come in, see what you like. We're always looking for more people to help out with little things. And if you really want to, you can become DJ certified and get on air like me, like everybody else here. Have your own show if that calls to you. So if you are interested, sign up for KSJS semester. I think it's RTVF 130. It's RTVF 1 something. I don't remember off the top of my head. I feel like I should be better at promoting it when I'm talking about it on air, but you will get the idea, so that's all that matters. Anyways, want to take this final moment, talk a little bit about a couple more movies I watched this past week. Not past week, past couple weeks. Past couple weeks, I ended up watching, I watched Indiana Jones and the Temple of Doom for the first time in like probably over a decade. Rewatched Fargo, one of my favorite films of all time. Continues to be one of my favorite films of all time. And finally, I've seen Reservoir Dogs. So I'll talk a bit about that. That's my first time seeing it. The other two, you know, I'd seen them before. Talk about them briefly. Fargo, one of the greatest movies of all time. I can't say much more about it than that. Like, realistically, I think every scene in that movie is fantastic. And it's just funny and hilarious. Everybody's... just everything about that movie is amazing. Go watch it if you haven't seen it. And finally saw... Oh, and Temple of Doom. Temple of Doom, that... that definitely is made by a very recently divorced white man, and the racism in it is quite shocking sometimes. Like, there are moments in it like, wow, like, this was just like the 80s were a completely different time. But I think realistically, like, obviously it's not as good as either of the other two in the original trilogy, but I think it's honestly, it's, I was surprised at how much fun I had. I was expecting to be like, oh brother, Temple of Doom, it's fun sometimes, but like the set pieces, everything going on, it's like got breakneck pacing in like the first 30 minutes too. Like, you don't get a moment to breathe. Everything's just constantly moving. There's so much going on in that movie. I think it's really fun. It's not perfect, far from it, but I had a great time. And Reservoir Dogs, I'm very glad I finally saw that. I feel like that's one of my favorite. It's very much, you can tell, early Tarantino. Like, you get the idea of his character's dialogue writing style, but within kind of that restricted setting and very much playing to the budget which they had. I think just talking about like the surrounding environment is fantastic, talking about like the heist that took place and just the way they explore all the characters, it really is just, it's a great story. I hadn't seen it before. I'm really glad I had. I feel it's definitely in my top three Tarantino now. Tarantino has definitely, my opinion on him has wavered as years have gone on, especially him being like a weirdo Zionist, I think gets in the way of me appreciating his films, especially like you watch Inglourious Basterds, like with that in mind, and it's like, wow, this is a weird movie. But realistically, I have fun watching all his movies. So I can be a hater, but like, I enjoy them at the end of the day. Reservoir Dogs. Shining example of his style. I really enjoyed it. Really glad I finally seen it. And what else? I haven't seen Hateful Eight, Jackie Brown, or Death Proof from him. And I really want to see Jackie Brown. I've heard really good things about that one. Like, being one of like the most human, like down-to-earth Tarantino movies. And I really want to see, Robert De Niro in a movie of his. So I'm kind of excited to see that. But yeah, those were, I haven't been nearly as good on top of watching movies these past couple weeks as I have been in the past. But really enjoyed what I saw. Gonna try and do better today. Have movie night with friends tonight, so gonna watch something, and I'll get back to you next week with what it is. I don't know yet, so you're gonna have to wait. I'm gonna have to wait. But for now, we're gonna keep it going. We're gonna play our last feature rotation track for the day, and then we're gonna move on to the last half hour of the show. And I don't really know when I'm gonna play it, so you're gonna have to stay tuned and listen. But up next, we've got Posho Psyop with I See Blind Divine Ease the Pain Remix. Hope you all been having a fantastic day so far. Hope you enjoyed listening to me ramble a little bit about movies. I swear, I think I saw like the phone call thing out of the corner of my eye, but I was mid talking and did not pick it up. So if you called in and want to call in again, please do. And if I miss the opportunity, please forgive me. But we're going to keep going now. We've got Posho Psyop with I See Blind Divine Ease the Pain Remix. My name is DJ TV with This Sort of Signal. Hope you enjoyed hearing me talk a little bit about some movies I've seen recently. And as always, you are listening to 90.5 KSJS. Do not go anywhere.

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There was a little drawing of a heart next to that, followed by an exclamation mark. The back of his was covered in stuff like, Brandon is not a very nice guy, but Alex is so nice. And that had an exclamation thing too.

0: States Marine Corps demonstrate their commitment to defend the American way of life. 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The few, the proud, the Marines.
1: 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We are winding down the show. Got one more rotation track up and then maybe one more track, but I don't know. We're going to keep it going. We're going to finish it off strong, though, and I hope you enjoyed listening today. Hope you enjoyed the music. That last track, by the way, was Underworld with 2 months Off. One of their classic tracks. Absolutely love that one. And yeah, we're going to keep it going. What am I going to play? We're going to go with Audio Goth and Jew Ian with Prank Call. Thank you so much for listening today, guys. I will be back next week when SJSU starts back up a week from now. So I hope you are looking forward to it. I will be here. If you're around, feel free to come by, stop by the studio, say hello from 2 to 6 p.m. every Wednesday afternoon, 2 to 6 p.m. My name is DJ TV with Distorted Signal, and I will be here playing great music. If you enjoyed what you hear today, make sure to tune in next week. But we're going to keep it going now. We're going to finish off the hour strong with Audio Goth and Jew Ian with Prank Call. Thank you so much for listening today, guys. I will be back next week, and I hope you have a fantastic rest of your day. And as always, my name is DJ TV with Distorted Signal, only on 90.5 KSJS.

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2: What is going on? 90.5 KSJS. Gumi is not here yet, so gonna keep it going with some of our overnight rotation right now. Wish I could play a bit more for you, but I gotta go a bit early today. I will be back next week, though. Make sure to tune in, and make sure to stick around, because Gumi will be here any minute now. I know it. Hope you all have a fantastic rest of your evening, and as always, you are listening to 90.5 KSJS.
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This is DJ Poser, and you're with me in the pit where I play all things punk, indie, alternative, and rock, local or elsewhere. I go live every Wednesday from 7 a.m. to 11 a.m. However, I wasn't live last Wednesday, and that's because, well, partially because of the storm. I'm sure you know that we're facing a lot of rain right now, almost too much rain. I think SF is definitely submerged. Prayers out to everyone. Well, if you are in SF, prayers out to you. I know how bad it is. I literally saw a tweet where the wind was so strong, a building, like the roof literally came right off. So that's a little bit terrifying, but I hope everyone is okay. I hope you are okay. I know San Jose has seen a bit of flooding as well. I live kind of around a few creeks, the Penitencia Creek to be exact, and you know, I've never seen it so full ever. So it's kind of crazy how much rain we're getting right now. But yeah. Partially because of the storm, but also because I had caught strep throat from a New Year's Eve show at Orifice, which was not fun to deal with, but the show itself was really fun. Esper, one of our sub-rock director, actually, and a great sub-rock DJ, Esper, had played a show there, and, you know, she did great. It was fun being there. Yeah, and if you don't know Orifice, great venue, by the way, kind of just opened up. I'm not being paid. Like, let me make that clear. I honestly just love going there. I've only been there once, and I will go again. I will be there on Thursday because Esper is doing another show there, so you will see me there. Great venue. I don't know. I'm just talking gibberish right now, but yeah. All right. This is my show, The Pit. Welcome. It's good to be back. Can't wait to play you more music. Have a few new songs to play this Wednesday. But yeah, stay tuned. Thanks for listening. I will see you in the next hour. Peace.

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3: That's the coolest story I've ever heard in my entire life. 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
6: 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I hear that asteroids machine calling my name from the game room, so peace.
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90.5 KSGS. Welcome to the pit. I'm DJ Poser, and this is my show. I play all things punk, indie, alternative, and rock, local or elsewhere. I go live every Wednesday from 7 a.m. to 11 a.m. And this is the second hour of my show. For those who are just tuned in, hello. For those who have been tuned in, thanks for joining me this morning. Well, yeah, okay. Anyway, I'm reading this book right now called, it's right behind me actually, Fingers Crossed, How Music Saved Me From Success by the lead singer of Lush, Miki Berenyi. I think it's a Hungarian last name. I don't speak Hungarian, so apologies if I butchered that pronunciation, but I think it's really cool. I honestly really love reading like music biographies. I think the last one I read was I think it's called Hunger, something with Hunger and Modern Woman. It's about it's about the lead guitarist from Sleater-Kinney, and forgive me, I can't really remember the title of the book. I think her name was Carrie. I'm just really fascinated with reading about like the people behind the music, you know, how their lives kind of shaped the stuff that they're creating. And overall, I just need to get back onto reading, because I feel like the older I get, the less I read. And I've seen how that kind of has affected my brain a little bit. I've become really like attached to my phone, which is really bad. So kind of trying to get back into reading. That's kind of my New Year's resolution right now, is to read more books this year. Very thankful that a lot of the gifts I got last year for Christmas and for my birthday are books, so I don't have to spend too much money trying to train my brain again. But all right, let's get back to the show. Thanks for tuning in, and I will see you at 9. All right, thanks.

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0: one, not yours. And another one, not yours. 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

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This is DJ Poser. You're with me in the pit where I play all things punk, indie, alternative, and rock, local or elsewhere. I go live every Wednesday from 7 a.m. to 11 a.m. And I also have an Instagram, which I didn't mention because I don't really feel like it's important mentioning, but if you'd like, all my contact info is there. If you want to send me some stuff, it's at xdjpsr. Don't really post, but you know, my Spinatron is also there if you're wondering what song I just played, what song I played an hour ago, what song I played two shows ago, three shows ago. I try to make a routine of logging every song I play just so, you know, if you're interested, or kind of just for me, really. But, yeah. It's 9. Oh my gosh. Long morning. It's very windy out. It's going to be windy out. For the entire day, I think. And I think I'm keeping track of the weather right now with the National Weather Service on Twitter. I don't know if you do that, but I do that just because I'm a very anxious person and I like to be aware of what's going on weather-wise, because I feel like we're going to be faced with some crazy, crazy, crazy storms and rain and wind. And, you know, I think I'm pretty lucky where I live right now. I'm not really getting too much harsh weather, but we do get a lot of wind where I am. And I think yesterday there was got some thunder too. So that's going to be, it's really, really crazy. I think the last time I remember we had thunder here was during the firestorm. Not sure, when we were on fire, literally like the sky was red. I think it was like August 2020. Yeah, we're just met with a lot of crazy stuff going on in California. I think Mother Nature's finally putting her foot down. But this rain will be really, really good for us, I feel. Just hoping that the summer will be a bit cooler. We can only hope, right? All right. Yeah, all right, cool. Let's get back to the show. Thanks for listening. I'll see you in the next final hour. Next song is going to be Fig and Leather by Devendra something. I'm so sorry. I have the name. It's like the USB reader. The name is cut off. Anyway, hope you enjoy. Thanks for listening.

Come right in, have a seat. Remove your shoes, enjoy some fruit. Did I mention have a seat? I'm real high-tech authority. That's right, I'm quite an ace. I'm cutting edge, I think you'll agree. Have you seen my carrying case?

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0: Ew, like, oh my gosh, what was that? It wasn't no KSJS, cuz. Here at 90.5 KSJS San Jose, we keep fresh needles on that wicked wax. Mm-hmm. That's right, 24 hours a day, 7 days a week, 365 days a year, nonstop. Hey man, you better give me back my needle before somebody get hurt up in here. I always keep my needles clean because by sharing them, you might get some disease, heartburn,
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90.5 KSJS. Welcome to the pit. I'm DJ Poser, and this is my show. I play all things punk, indie, alternative, and rock, local or elsewhere. And I don't think I mentioned when. I go live every Wednesday from 7 a.m. to 11 a.m. And we've reached the final hour. I've had a good show today. It's good to be back. For those who don't know, I mentioned this in the first hour of my show, but if you were just tuning in, I wasn't here last week because I was sick with strep throat, which is not fun, but I mean, I got it at a New Year's show, so it wasn't too bad. At least I had fun before I had to kind of stay home and stuff. I've also mentioned I've been reading this book while I'm in the studio here. Fingers crossed, Mickey Berenyi, love her, Lush lead singer. I'm reading this and I'm just kind of surprised at how connected she is. She talks a lot about her college life, her young adult life, her coming to age, and just surprised at how connected all of her friends are. I don't really know. It's just really fun to see how, you know, the social web was kind of formed, the musical social web. One of her friends, I think her name was Emma in the book, she dated the guy from My Bloody Valentine. I think his name was Kevin. Mickey also had a connection to, what was her name? Tracy Emin, a really well-known female artist. Known for making The Bed, which is one of my favorite pieces ever. It's really interesting reading about these stories and you know, life in the 90s, I guess. But yeah, thanks for listening to my show. We've reached the final hour, and I will see you next week. Very excited for the semester to start, and very excited because I will be having a new time slot, hopefully, next semester. I love these early morning shows, but they do take a toll on me. I'm not gonna lie. The older I get, I mean, I'm not even that old, but I just feel like I am. It just gets harder to wake up every morning. But, yeah, I'm gonna stop talking. You know me. I just like to talk. Thanks for listening. I'll see you next week. Peace.

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0: When you were a little kid and you thought about what you wanted to be, teaching was at the top of your list. 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

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This message is brought to you by the staff of 90.5 KSJS. Shout out to everyone who's been out here listening, man. Like, I actually had a super duper treat of someone popping in on me. What's good? Joe Swizzle is, excuse me. I want to say it's Ho Swizzle, which I really vibe with, no lie. It makes me really happy to, like, honestly, like, be out here in the studio and just, like, be, like, you guys know me pretty well, I would hope. Like, I just love to be a good role model for people. Like, I know that's something that I've always talked about on this show, like, being a good role model, passing down knowledge. Like, we out here to help each other like that, and honestly, like, it makes me feel really happy to always, like, be in the studio and, like, have that opportunity to just, like, pass it on. Like, please remember that your knowledge, it means something. Like, whether you think it means something or not, like, your knowledge is power and your knowledge is wealth. Like, and every opportunity that you have to, like, just to throw it back at someone or just, like, toss it to someone, you know what I mean? Like, take that opportunity to give back your knowledge. Like, it's valuable. And by the time you're done passing that on, like, you will realize, like, how much it means to that person. So we out here teaching every day, whether you're, you know, are a professor, a student or not, we out here teaching people. It's 90.5 KSJS San Jose.

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Love some old school blues, yet want to keep it up with the new sounds of the scene? 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Excuse me. 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

I hope everyone is having an excellent Saturday. I almost said Sunday because Sunday is actually my Saturday because I do work on Saturdays, but we out here living life. I actually wanted to give a quick life update. So I remember like for a little bit I had to disappear. Like this was in November, like also while I was quite sick at the same time. But I told Funky Joe, shout out Funky Joe, hope you're tearing it up on the slopes right now. I had told Joe that I was becoming a notary, right? Like that sounds super funny. But I actually just got my papers and I'm really excited to say that I'm actually like gonna go hopefully like take my oath this week. And I'm just out here making moves, man. Like I'm so excited. And like I just want to tell you guys, like if you are like wrapping anything up, if you're starting something, like you can do it, you can start it, like you're almost there, you can get up and do it. Like if you just need that motivation, like people are out here to motivate you. Like ask your friends to help you, like be accountable for like what you want to do. Something else that I'm actually going to start doing, and which I actually have really hit the ground running on recently, is getting ready for my master's. I didn't think that I would be interested in doing it, and honestly, for a while, I really wasn't, but I am very happy to say that I am totally doing my master's. I would love to do it. And I am, once again, applying to SJSU for my master's program. So if you needed a sign, this was it. Go get your life together or go start up your life again. Whatever you want to do, you can do it. You can totally do it. This is Just Kara, your favorite DJ out here like that. Only here on 90.5 KSJS San Jose.

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2: We try to keep it live. 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
5: Do you miss me? Do you want me? You don't miss me. You still want me.

0: But if a woman's more than ready, gun them like Pontelli. You know, so be fed up at the same old song. So we're gonna make copper drop like bomb. Ready for the woman's more than ready. Gun them like Pontelli. Send them back to where they come from. So we're gonna make copper drop like bomb. Copper gonna drop like a bomb. Drop like a bomb.
1: Yo, spill over.
0: Drop like a bomb. Drop like a bomb.
1: Any stage, any stage.
0: Where if a woman's more than ready. Gun them like Pontelli. The system's corrupt. It needs to get burned up. Yo, yo, yo. Chemicals for their warfare, not celestial, but they're up there when it's gunshot. They blame us, man, for the top spot. They start drawing near with recruitment, selling their dreams for a movement with no steam. Some students are just desperate, so they hype up when they hear peace. Sign up, sign in, run up on a structure and climbing. The hungriest one have got the sharpest shank, but they're not on time with the timing. That's why they make sure a man feels rejected. Offer man idiot wages, dog them out in a house, self-medicating, chilling with coffee and chronics on the playlist. Well, if a woman's more than ready. Gun them like Pontelli, you know, so be fed up by the same old song. So we're gonna make copper drop like bomb. Ready for the woman's more than ready. Gun them like Pontelli, send them back to where they come from. So we're gonna make copper drop like bomb. Copper gonna drop like a bomb. Drop like a bomb. Drop like a bomb. Drop like a bomb.
1: Any stage, any stage.
0: What if a woman's more than ready? Gun them like Pontelli, the system's corrupt, it needs to get blown up. Yo, invade them like virus. They should do with the full book of Osiris. Quarantine can't protect them from violence. Because we're tired of the radio silence. Law of the land's law applicable to pirates. Ocean 11's always been for the tyrants. Guidance. Would have prevented all these cross wires. But anyway, back to the matter at hand. More than a post for the gram. Serious, for we want justice. We turn on the red lights and we in them. You know how long man away for the location. For put Babylon under soil and sand. Eradicate then repopulate. Or so we implement a new plan. What if a woman's more than ready? Gun them like Pontelli, you know, so be fed up by the same old song. So we're gonna make copper drop like bomb. Ready for the woman's more than ready. Gun them like Pontelli, send them back to where they come from. So we're gonna make copper drop like bomb. Copper gonna drop like a bomb. Drop like a bomb.
1: Yo, spill over.
0: Drop like a bomb. Drop like a bomb.
1: Any stage, any stage.
0: Whatever woman's more than ready. Gun them like Pontelli.
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3: That's the coolest story I've ever heard in my entire life. 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
6: 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I hear that asteroids machine calling my name from the game room, so peace.

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Help keep the city of San Jose functioning properly. The San Jose Department of Transportation works tirelessly to keep the roads clear and safe. Do your part to prevent flooding by keeping storm drains clear of trash and debris. To report roadway hazards, such as flooding, sewer backups, damage or malfunctioning traffic lights, or fallen tree limbs, call the DOT dispatch number at 408-794-1900. Once again, that's 408-794-1900. The San Jose Department of Transportation thanks you for your attention and your assistance. Well, how's everybody doing today? I know I'm doing just fine. We're listening right now. Background music is Village of the Sun, off of their album First Light, and it's called Cesca. It's C-E-C-S-A. Not really sure how to pronounce that, but let's see. In a minute, we'll be talking about, in about 30 minutes, we're going to be talking about what I've watched on Netflix in the past week or so. And then we're going to be looking at Twitter news in about an hour. And we're going to be reviewing that, seeing what my opinions are, seeing what TMZ's opinions are about things. So I'll see you in about 30 minutes. This next song is going to be Out of Line from the artist Echo. And then after that is going to be a Hippocampus song by the name of Golden. Thank you so much for listening to 90.5 KSJS San Jose, and thank you so much for tuning in with me.

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0: Hello, and welcome to today's lottery drawing. Good luck. Here's today's winning numbers. 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
1: Celebrating 20 years with undiluted magnetism, Doe Labi presents Lightning in a Bottle. The Memorial Weekend event is poised to let expression to the forefront with not one, not two, but three grand stages amply named Lightning, Thunder, and Woogie. Here is a preview of some folks coming in for this year's Lightning in a Bottle. Thunder Stage Acts: Liquid Stranger, LS Dream, Toki Monsta, The Glitch Mob, LTJ, Bukem with Armani Muete, Death Pact, The Polish Ambassador, The Floozies. Woozy Stage Acts: Tale of Us, Diplo, Purple Disco Machine, Ben Bomer, Stefan Bodzin Live, Blonde-ish, LP Gobi, and Giorgia Angolini. 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Hello, my name is DJ Jelly Belly, and you're jamming with me on the Sub Rock Spread. My background music right now is Village of the Sun off of their album First Light with the song Seska. And I really like this song. That's why it's background music. I've been reviewing a lot of jazz CDs because they don't have naughty words in them, so I don't have to listen for them, so I don't have to clean them. But I still get the, you know, hours that I need for my class. Up next is going to be a Hippocampus song. I know I've been saying this for about an hour now, but hopefully the song Golden will be next. I'm watching Designated Survivor right now, and it should be done within about 30 minutes. So in about 30 minutes, I'll tell you my opinions about it, and then I'll tell you what else I've been watching on Netflix this fine week. After that, in about an hour, I'll go over some Twitter news just to see if there's anything interesting happening on TMZ. On Twitter, it's TMZ. That last song was Breadcrumbs by Sea Blight. I'm excited for next month's rotation. This next song is going to be Joan and the Rivers with their song Baby in a Foolproof Vest or something. I'll let you get back to listening, and I hope you enjoy. Only here at 90.5 KSJS San Jose. Thank you so much for tuning in.

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1: 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All right, not quite done with designated survivor just yet, but I think in about 30 minutes I will be. If not, then we'll just read some Twitter news and call it a little 5-minute segment. Right now, though, not sure what I should do. Let's see, we could go over the weather for tomorrow. Holy moly. Oh my goodness gracious. It's going to be 83 degrees tomorrow as a high and 87 on Thursday. That's crazy. That's so hot. Holy moly, what the heck? That's so hot. I'm in shock right now. Well, I will not be going outside from 2 p.m. till 6 p.m. because that's when it's 82, 83. Goodness gracious. That's so warm. That's so silly. And then what else? What else can we do? Well, I changed my major to political science, which is exciting, I think, maybe, hopefully. When I get home, I'm going to go make some soup, which I will be very excited for when I get home. Anyway, that last song was called Slow Pulp by The Cramps. This next song is going to be Nothing to Lose by Tanuki Chan. A couple songs back, there was a song called I Am the Cosmo. And, you know, that's a really good song. It goes, I never want to see you again. And yeah, I can relate. Just kidding, I really can't. But, like, I'm sure I could. I'm sure I will in my lifetime. I'm sure I will feel that way. To at least one person. Well, I'll let you get back to it. Thank you for listening to 90.5 KSJS San Jose, and thank you so much for tuning in with me.

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To learn more, please visit www.soulbloom.com and follow at Soul Bloom on Instagram, Facebook, and Twitter. I just finished Designated Survivor, the whole show, the third season I just finished, so therefore I finished the whole thing. Very interesting show. The ending was a little bit weird. I don't know if I agreed with that ending. I think I just wish we kind of had more elaboration on what the ending meant, but still a good show nonetheless, you know, good background noise. I feel like I say that a lot, but great background noise. Some other shows I've watched this week were, well, Better Call Saul just came out. Its sixth season just came out on Netflix, so I've been watching a little bit of that. I have to wait till I'm really in the mindset, you know, before I actually like watch it. So I've been putting it off just a little bit. I watched some Love is Blind. I'm on season 4, episode 10. And they're like, they just picked out their wedding dresses and they're doing that right now. You know, some of the couples I felt were, you know, valid couples. I hope Tiffany and Brent make it through. Along with a couple other ones, but a couple of them are like kind of awful. a couple of these girls are just so mean. They're such mean girls. And why? And for what? And that's all I've been watching. I watched a little bit of Hoarders the other day, only like 15 minutes, just because I needed some noise. But I'm thinking of watching Ozark and Beef and The Diplomat. Maybe Welcome to Eden. Not sure though. Or maybe The Marked Heart. A man bent on extracting revenge on the organ trafficking organization that murdered his wife becomes involved with the woman who received her heart. Interesting. I might watch that, yeah. Okay, it's on my list. That's really all I've been watching this week. In about 30 minutes, we'll go over Twitter news. Who's excited for that? I know I am. Thank you so much for listening to 90.5 KSJS San Jose. And thank you so much for tuning in with me. This next song is going to be called Father Time by Cage World.

0: 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You look terrible. 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

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Okay, Twitter news, DJ Jelly Belly here, and you're jamming with me on the Subrock spread. Twitter news, let's see. John Stamos is dropping a juicy piece of Full House trivia, revealing that he got Mary-Kate and Ashley Olsen canned from their debut acting gig when they were just babies. The former Miss USA, Shanna Mogler, says she's too old to date Scott Disick after a fan suggestion. The former Miss USA's comment comes after she called Courtney and Travis so weird during a podcast appearance last week. Shucker Stevenson says Ryan Garcia wasn't on Tank Davis's level Saturday night, but he knows somebody who is, Shakur himself. Wow. Bam Margera's friends stage an intervention with him after his public arrest, but it didn't go too well. Uh-oh. Rick Ross recently headlined the High Tolerance Carnival in NYC and received a huge ring with a chain and pendant that's valued over $100,000. Holy moly. Travis Kelce's offering advice to incoming rookie class of the NFL draft, telling young players they shouldn't feel accomplished simply by getting drafted because there's a lot of work to be done. Alana Thompson, better known as reality TV's Honey Boo Boo, went all out for prom, wearing a pink ball gown and pulling up to the high school dance in a horse-drawn carriage. That's so funny. Do you hear a similarity between Ed Sheeran's Thinking Out Loud and Marvin Gaye's Let's Get It On? Yes or no? I don't know. I don't know. Let me look at the comments of this. I don't think there are any comments. So we'll keep reading. What? Ray Shremrud, Sway Lee involved in a wild brawl with Coachella security. Interesting. Vanderpump Rules star Tom Sandoval rips doubters and says Raquel Leviss is in a mental health facility and not a resort. TMZ Sports has learned Aaron Hernandez's brother cut a deal with prosecutors Monday to close out his reckless driving case. Interesting. Oh my goodness. Ryan Garcia is keeping his head held high despite suffering his first career loss on Saturday. That's crazy. Somebody I actually know, British singer James Blunt, was 24 years old when his song You're Beautiful propelled him to stardom back in 2005. Guess what he looks like now? I will not read the article. My background music just ended. Let's replay it again. I like this. My background music right now is Village of the Sun off of their album First Light, and it's the song called Seska. I really like this song. I'll read you the little review that I wrote. I wrote this one, don't judge. This album is a collaboration between Blinker Golding and Moses Boyd with Simon Radcliffe of Basement Jacks. It's not really your typical jazz album, as it has more modernized sounds incorporated into it. But as far as this jazz album goes, for someone who isn't particularly a fan of jazz, aka me, it held my attention due to the modern chaoticness of it. I enjoyed it. But if your show is more to the book jazz, maybe look towards a different piece. I agree with that still. I mean, I wrote it, but my opinion still holds up as I'm listening to this. Let's keep going. Flo Rida failed to physically appear in NYC Family Court on Tuesday, and instead is opting to attend virtually. A move that apparently did not go well with the judge. Holy moly, it was a traumatic moment for me. I was in shock, recalled the singer who said her left main coronary artery was 80% blocked. This is coming from Toni Braxton, who revealed she had heart surgery due to lupus complications. Halsey and her boyfriend, Olive Aiden, are calling it quits, but she wants to make sure that their son, primarily, is with her when the dust settles. Holy moly.
Hailey Bieber marks 1 year since undergoing heart surgery after a mini stroke, holy moly. But she says, a year later and I'm feeling strong and healthy. I didn't know Conor McGregor broke a leg. He, quote unquote, I thought it was over. I didn't know that happened. That's awful. That's horrible. What the heck? During a fight? That's crazy. Ben Askren might be sleeping on the couch tonight, and it's all because he accidentally insulted his wife in what was supposed to be a super sappy appreciation post. That's funny. I did this philanthropy event over this last week, and during the little speech, we each got like little individual awards, and the person giving me my little individual award said, you know, they had a lot of ideas that I wasn't sure what they could pull off. You know, I really wasn't sure. But they did what they did. So this award goes to... And then I was like, what? What do you mean by that? Oh my goodness gracious. Maybe word that better next time. I thought it was funny though. Everybody loves Ray Romano's wide open arteries. Especially him, after undergoing a potentially life-saving procedure. Which is why he's out and about in LA getting some more exercise. Sophie Richie's brother Miles missed her wedding because he tested positive for COVID-19. Kim Kardashian steps out of the Time 100 summit in see-through pants. Bad Bunny attacks WWE's Damian Priest on Raw. Oscar De La Hoya says he didn't abandon Ryan Garcia after the KO loss to Gervonta Davis. He says he was forced to leave following the fight after receiving several threats. Mattel is releasing a new doll to better reflect the world around us and further our commitment to celebrating inclusion through play. Oh, so, and then the article says, Barbie debuts its first doll representing somebody with Down syndrome. That's pretty good. Holy moly, well, that's really all I've got. The rest of them happened, well, quite a long time ago, so I'll leave you there. This next song is going to be Echo. Out of Line. And maybe I'll play some, you know, maybe some Radiohead, maybe some Weezer, maybe not. Maybe I'll just let the rotation play. Nonetheless, I hope you enjoyed Twitter news and learning some more about pop culture. Anyway, I will see you in about 30 minutes. Thank you so much for listening to 90.5 KSJS San Jose, and thank you so much for tuning in with me.

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0: Ew, like, oh my gosh, what was that? 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Here at 90.5 KSJS San Jose, we keep fresh needles on that wicked, wicked wax. Mm-hmm. That's right, 24 hours a day, 7 days a week, 365 days a year, nonstop. Hey man, you better give me back my needle for somebody get hurt up in here. I always keep my needles clean because by sharing them, you might get some disease, heartburn,
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0: When you were a little kid and you thought about what you wanted to be, teaching was at the top of your list. 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
1: 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Hello, everybody. This is me signing off, DJ Jelly Belly. I would like to make a special shout out to Kappa Delta Sorority. Yeah. And, that's a video playing. I'm gonna send it to them. And then, yeah, well, not much has been going on. Not much will be going on this week, I'm sure. Again, this song that I'm playing right now is Village of the Suns off of their album First Light, and it's called Cessa. C-E-S-C-A. Not really sure how to pronounce it, but it's kind of really beautiful. That's what it says on the review. I wrote the review also. So I've been enjoying listening to that. I hope you are too. But my time here is up. Thank you so much for listening to 90.5 KSJS San Jose. And thank you so much for tuning in. I'll see you guys next week.

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At least, I don't think so. Beginnings end where tradition fall into the shadows. Do you remember?

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DJ Mars here, and you are tuning in to Orbital Drop on 90.5 FM KSJS, your one-stop shop for heavy bass electronic. Hope everyone had a great weekend and Monday didn't treat anybody too rough. I've got some really heavy stuff for you guys tonight, some punk rock and metal-infused dubstep. It's really cool. I know you guys will dig it. I'm also going to keep spinning that February rotation from the KSJS electronic department. We should have the March rotation out in a couple weeks, but in the meantime, the February rotation is awesome enough, and you'll be hearing plenty more of that tonight. But enough talk, let's get into the bass. My name is DJ Mars. Prepare for Orbital Drop.

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That was a little breakcore from Meta Room. That track was called Choice Noise. Up next is a crazy track from 1788L and Tynan. This one's called Abyss. Check it out.

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That was Twirl and Heymanu's collaboration, Night Rider. It is a hard wave, which is a relatively new genre of EDM that combines elements of future bass with hard style, some melodic bass and rhythm elements in there as well. Really interesting fusion of genres that has its own unique sound and that I hope to hear more of. Up next is a collaboration between Stabby and Trinergy. This is some heavy, heavy bass. This one's called Jabberwock. 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

0: What it do, baby boo. 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
1: 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Double shot of heavy bass there. First track was Dabin and Kaiwachi's collaboration with Low Spirit. That track was called Hollow. Really nice blend of Kaiwachi's like hardcore bass lines and really aggressive sounds, and Dabin's more melodic stuff. And then Low Spirit's vocals, like early 2000s, you know, screamo punk rock influence, just really ties it together. Really amazing collaboration from those three, kind of came out of nowhere. And then the next track was Land of the Dead from Hi, I'm Ghost. Just a fun track to headbang to. Up next, we've got some breakcore. This is from Bugcore. It's called Creepy Crawlers. 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
1: 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What is going on, you guys? That was Kazo and ATLians with their collaboration Burn It Down, featuring Adam on Earth with the metal influence vocals. And before that was a really interesting industrial techno track from someone called Tsuzing. Never really heard anything quite like that, but I hope to see more of that on the March rotation because that was really cool. Up next is going to be something from Murata. This is going to be some tear out dubstep. It's called That Murata Song. 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

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Again, that was That Murata Song, a kind of self-titled track from Murata. And he specializes in what's called tear-out dubstep, which is emphasized, maybe you guys noticed, by that really aggressive, almost machine, like really quick bass stabs, almost like a machine gun. So machine gun bass all behind, you know, all on top of that, you know, classic, you know, kick, clap, dubs. It's a really cool brand of dubstep. It's about as heavy as dubstep gets. Maybe not for everyone, but I really like it. Really goes hard live, gets the mosh pits going. Up next, we've got some funk from, let's see here, Playamane and Nateki. This is called Midnight. It's the sped up version. Take a listen. Only here on 90.5 FM KSJS.

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If you're just joining us, welcome. This is DJ Mars, and you are tuning in to Orbital Drop, the heaviest electronic show on KSJS. Hope you guys have been enjoying some of the punk and metal influence bass I've been spinning. That was World Unknown, that last track from Phase 1. We got plenty more where that came from coming up, as well as some more of the KSJS electronic rotation. Anyone else do anything fun this weekend? I got to see William Black, who's a melodic bass DJ at the Midway in San Francisco. He played a really great set. He mixed some of his own more melodic stuff with some heavier dubstep. Great set. He really threw down. He had great energy. And the energy from the crowd was really amazing, too. I met some really cool people, got to trade candy. It was a blast. I'm actually headed back to San Francisco for a couple more events this weekend. I'm seeing Zomboy at the Midway, and then Lays at, where is she playing? At DNA Lounge. Zomboy's on Friday, and then Lays is on Saturday. So I don't know if you guys are going to those, but if you are, you'll see me there. Maybe we can meet up. Let's get back to the music. We got some more of the rotation coming up. This is some hyper pop from an artist called Negi Jemmy. Track's called Black Ferrari. I'm going to spin it for you. You've been tuning into Deep Orbit with DJ Mars. Check this out.

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Little D&B feature from HeadX and Modestep. That track was called On My Mind. Up next, we have some punk mid-tempo fusion from BTSM, Tomorrow, and Michael Martin on the vocals. Take a listen.

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That was Sudden Death's track Caught in a Mosh. Up next, we've got some future bass from Waves Dash. This song is called Satin Cash Part 2. Take a listen. 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

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That was Selecta from Ehide and Spaghetti. Up next, we're going back to the dubstep and metal fusion. This is The Dead March from Ray Volpe and Sullivan King. Take a listen.

violence in the world, and there is nothing to stop it.

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Your time is up and you must come with me. 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Your time is up and you must come with me. 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Your time is up and you must come with me.

0: 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Don't be scared of the answer. Take the step that most are afraid of.
1: Do you know someone who is sensitive to smoke? 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She was born prematurely, perhaps because her dad smoked. 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
2: 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What's up, guys? DJ Mars dropping back in here. That last track was from Emorphic. That was called Violence. Some more heavy tear-out dubstep. Up next, we've got some acid techno from Binary Digit. Take a listen.

90.5 FM KSJS. That was Before the Storm from Kazo and Bless the Fall. Up next, we've got some Jungle from Noisy. This track's called Alligator. Take a listen.

7th, so good morning, whatever's got you up this late. I hope you've been enjoying the set tonight. Yeah, I decided to go, I burned a new CD with some punk rock and some metal influence, dubstep, you know, some mid-tempo, D&B. Like I've said before, I think pretty much all EDM is like, it's very versatile and that it can be added to and sprinkled upon other genres, and really, you know, it works well as like a glue to kind of fuse different branches of music together. So I burned a cool CD for you guys, got to play some of it tonight, and hope you liked it because I liked playing it. Weather this week has been, well, the past week has been kind of spotty. It's been cold and windy, some smatterings of rain. Today it decided to rain for no reason. I had to come over here to work on a project for a class in the studio over here, and it just started raining out of nowhere, which was weird because there was like blue skies. So I was just like, okay, I guess I'll drive. And then, of course, I'm like trying to look for parking, and there is none because everyone wants to drive to school. And then it stops raining, so I took my car for no reason. So showers out of nowhere. Hopefully it doesn't rain on my way home tonight. Hopefully, you know, we can start to move out of winter and into spring here and maybe get some blue skies and some sun. I'm going to keep spinning the rotation for you guys. And then I thought for the last, you know, 40 minutes here, we've gone pretty much heavy bass the entire night so far for my options, and I thought maybe we'd switch it up to some chill, some melodic dubstep, so we'll see what we're feeling. But for now, we'll get back into it. I've been DJ Mars. You're tuning in to Orbital Drop. Our next track is some house from One Tablespoon. 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

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That pretty track was a collaboration between Champagne Drip and Lucy. It was called Me and You. You had Champagne Drip on the kind of groovy dubstep bass with like the distorted synth, and then you had Lucy helping out on that and the vocals. She both DJs and sings, which makes her live performances pretty cool. I would love to see her live. Up next, we have something from the KSJS rotation. This is some ambient. This is called Close to My Heart, and it's from an artist called Renja. 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

I'm gonna go get some more.

I'm still here. I'm still here. I'm still here. I'm still here.

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That was some glitch pop from Two Shell. That track was called Here For You. Up next, we've got some melodic bass from Pixel Terror. Take a listen.

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1: Hello, world. From San Jose to the USA and anywhere else on this big blue planet we call home, Colin will guide, postulate, and jam with you on his show, The Colin and Life. He'll let you hear more than just the music. He'll let you feel those grooves as well. The spectrum is broad on the show, bringing small tidbits like words of the day and wise sayings to larger impacts such as ticket giveaways and artist interviews. While on the music side of things, you'll be hearing the wondrous tunes that underground hip-hop and R&B have to offer. 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

90.5 FM KSJS. That was our last track from the electronic rotation for tonight. That track was called Is It That I Need You from In Explosions. And then for my last track tonight, I'm going to play some one more Pixel Terror track for you guys. It's called Medusa. And then I will be back next week with more heavy bass. Until then, I've been DJ Mars. Hopefully I can catch some of y'all at events this weekend in San Francisco. If y'all are going to Zomboy or Lay's, I'll see you there. We can headbang. Until next Monday, I've been DJ Mars. You've been tuning in to Orbital Drop. Be good people, and I'll see you next time.

0: perfilando con mis vestidos, son modelos.
1: Las marcas pelean por mí, todas quieren vestirme a medida. 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
1: 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Time now is 6:54, and it's me, DJ Smarty. I am back after over a month vacation, I think it was. Almost a month. Yeah, it was actually a month, a little bit over a month. But I'm back. Last show that I had was, I think, June 2nd. So it's about not June 2nd anymore. But I was in Mexico, so I was spending time with family there. And so I am back refreshed right before the school year begins in, like, a couple of days. I'm on campus right now, obviously, and it's empty, but I think next week it's going to be a little bit more. There's going to be a lot more people here at this time next week, as it would be the first Thursday for when we're back to school. We start school on Wednesday. That's when the university officially starts school. I think my first class, if I remember correctly, starts on Thursday. So I won't be here.

up to do the show, and it's gonna be good because I can also be here for a class on time, which is gonna be fun because I would usually be rushing to school at the last minute to get to my classes because you usually be in the middle of the day. That's the weirdest part. I think the latest class I've had that started was like nighttime, but like in the middle of the day it would be like 11 o'clock or like 1 p.m. or something like that. So I would have to be rushing into campus to do that and come to class. So it's gonna be kind of fun to be here and beat the traffic. Actually, yeah, beat the traffic because there's not gonna be a lot of people here at 5, 6 a.m. So I'm gonna be able to get a parking spot. The only thing is that it's darker. I woke up this morning and it was like dark still as I was coming over here, and I was like, oh no, I don't like that it's dark. It gets a little, at least for me, I don't like the dark because you can't see. So I've tried to avoid it as much as I can. And I couldn't avoid it this morning because it was dark everywhere. So unless I brought a flashlight or a stadium-sized light with me everywhere I go, I would never be able to avoid the darkness. But it got more lighter as I came onto campus. But when I was here, I mean, on my way here, it was a little bit dark. So I was a little bit hesitant when I was coming into campus. And then also, craziest thing is, you probably don't even care about this, but for me, it was a kind of a weird thing. Since I was gone for a month, I didn't drive my car or any car because I don't drive in Mexico. I'm too scared to do that just because it's a whole different environment driving over there. But anyway, I haven't drove in over a month, my car specifically, and it was weird. When I got into the car, I couldn't, for some reason, it felt like, you know how they say, it's like riding a bike, you remember it, and it's like, good. It wasn't for me. It was not for me. It was a little bit like, I was rusty. It was weird. Like, I was pressing the pedals, and I was like, oh, I forgot you're a little bit more sensitive than other cars. So, I don't know. It was weird. I've never experienced that before. Just a little tidbit while I try to look for some music to play, because I was not prepared to play some more songs, which I should be. I should be. But I am prepared now. But first, before I play songs, I want to let you know you're listening to 90.5 KSJS San Jose. And you can listen to my show every Thursday from 6 a.m. to 10 a.m. I want to give also a thank you to everyone who covered my show while I was on vacation. I will be individually thanking you, but just wanted to give out a huge thank you for all of them who did that. I believe it was DJ Moreno, as well as, I don't actually know what his DJ name is, but I'll give them a shout out before I head out for the day. But in the meantime, we'll continue on with some music. This next one you probably know, it's Selena with El Chico del Apartamento 512. Spanish is fresh. It's 94.5 KSJS.

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4: 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That's the first time I've read that on air. I was kind of excited when I walked in and I saw this new promo. I love it. I've got the app. As soon as I heard about the app, I was like, download. And that's what you should do too. It's really good. Like it says right here, you can see who's currently on air. If you saw, it's kind of like the online thing that we have, but on your phone. It's much more easier to access than the KSJS.org. It has a lot more stuff on there, I believe, that is better, like, at first glance. There's a lot more stuff on the .org. You have to look through more stuff. But on the app, you can just go right in, get it really fast. You can listen on the go. It's really a very good thing to do. The notification thing is also good. I set up notifications for me, for my show, just to test it out. And every single day, 5 minutes or however long you want to put before someone starts their show, it sends you and it says study break with DJ Smarty starting in 5 minutes or something like that. So I got that notification as I was coming into the studio this morning, so it works well. And you can also find out what song is currently playing, what the last song was playing, and see which DJs are currently on air, who's going to come up next, who was before, and the complete roster of DJs that we have, the weekly roster of DJs that we have. So very good app that you should check out. But before you check that out, let's continue on with more music, and you can even find out what song this is on the KSJS app, but I won't do that. I'll actually tell you what song it is. It's Los Derechos with their song Valentino on 90.5 KSJS.

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2: 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Yeah, I think I said that right. That's coming up in about a couple hours from now at 1 o'clock. They will have their show, KSJS Sports. That's on after the Midday Talk with Johnny Connie, which is right after me. But after Johnny Connie is the talk show Sports Weekly, where they talk everything sports. It's really interesting to hear, so if you want to check out about Spartan Athletics and just overall college sports and local Bay Area, and also I think around the country sports, any type of sports they usually cover. So if you want to check that out, you can check that out at from 1 to 2 p.m. right here on 90.5 KSJS. But in the meantime, we'll continue on with more music, but right before this.
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0: What up? 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
2: 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Good information to know as we begin the school semester. I was going to say school years, but school semester next Wednesday. Current temperatures right now for the weather, it's about 60s, low 60s around the Bay Area, with today's highs in San Jose being 77, 67 in San Francisco, Oakland 70, 74 in Gilroy, and 67 in Santa Cruz, with the lows being around 60, low 60s to high 50s for this Thursday.

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8: 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I do want to get to some breaking news that is happening right now, but before I do that, I do want to play this. One second. We're going to get to some breaking news, but first, we'll get this.
9: Today, you brushed your teeth. You skipped the floss. 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You took the train. You did the crossword. 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You ate your dinner. You brushed your teeth. 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
8: Right to that breaking news relates to that PSA. Obviously, the earthquake wasn't as big, but we do have reports. About 8:30 this morning, there was an 3.9 earthquake that hit in Oakland. That was near San Leandro. It was on the border of San Leandro near 580. Some BART trains did stop, obviously, as they do for precautions. This happened on the Hayward Fault. Again, this was at 8:30 this morning. We should, listeners from the area should be able to listen to us as well. So this is some news to get to. Not a big earthquake. We're used to these earthquakes, but it is something noteworthy, especially during traffic. Because it could impact the traffic. I'll take a look at that traffic to see if it's impacted. But let's get to the other breaking news, other news that's going on right now. There is a power outage in West San Jose that is impacting a large neighborhood of that area in the neighborhoods of Hathaway. One of the shopping centers that is impacted is the Westgate Shopping Center. So if you are familiar with the West San Jose area, that area is impacted. Believe some schools were canceled. You can double check with that just from your school authorities to

Because it's happening during traffic time. We're going to continue updating that, but in the meantime, we'll get back to some music. I'll be back here with any updates later on throughout the show. It's 90.5 KSJS.

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0: I got a 20-pound razor blade in my hand, thanks to you, thanks to you. Urban. 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
1: Las marcas pelean por mí, todos quieren vestirme a medida. Cruzamos el sex machine, tu ropero es la quinta avenida.

90.5 KSJS, 9:12 a.m. is the current time. It is me, DJ Smarty. I'm back, and you can listen to my show every Thursdays from 6 a.m. to 10 a.m. And we do want to get to that breaking news that happened, as I mentioned before, that earthquake that hit in Oakland at 8:30. Like I mentioned before, it was at 8:30. It was a 3.9 earthquake that hit. Originally was a 4.1. They downgraded it. Happening near San Leandro. On 580, the border with San Leandro, that is. Some BART's trains were stopped, obviously, for precautions. I did see from when we last talked, BART, about 30 minutes or so ago, posted on their X page that says, attention passengers, an earthquake occurred within our service area by BART. Trains are running at reduced speeds while being completely safe. Will we complete safety track inspections. Please expect delays up to 20 minutes system-wide. I did check with traffic there. There was some reports of traffic. It looks un-earthquake related for that area of Oakland, if I can get to that, back to that. This is happening right before the 13, this is on 580, right before the 13 going on 580 south, 580 westbound. That is, looks like the about speeds are about 23 to about 9 miles at the 13 north. After the 13 north, speeds then go back up to about 26 to about, again, the 60s, 68 degrees at Keller Avenue is what's being reported. Here in San Jose, though, there is a center lane that is blocked on I-80 north on North Bascom that was reported about a few minutes ago, and road construction on 87 Guadalupe Parkway, that was reported, that's on northbound, that is, on Alma Street, that is. It was reported 13 minutes ago. I expect delays up to 5 minutes. Throughout the Bay Area, looking like a lot of red, traffic for parts on the 101, lots of red there. We're just before Story Road, it's about 19 miles on 87, that 40 miles per hour on Alma, then going down at Almaden Expressway up to Kirtner at 17 miles per hour. On 17, also looks 17 and 880, looks like there's some traffic there. 280 doesn't look like there's too much on there, except for on Leland Avenue, right before Parkmore Avenue, about 23 to 15 miles per hour there. For the rest of the Bay Area, though, it is looking like there's some traffic on the San Mateo Bridge, about 22 miles per hour there for the middle sections there. And in San Francisco, there is some traffic on Highway 1 by Judah Street, and then all around the area right there as well. I'm gonna keep an eye on that earthquake that happened in Oakland. Doesn't seem to be a lot of damage that was reported. Obviously, with such a small earthquake such a lower magnitude earthquake, we're gonna keep an eye on it. Again, for people who are just listening in, 3.9 earthquake that hit in Oakland about 8:30 this morning. No reports of any damage, and a lot of delays within BART, it looks like, because of this. This happened on the Hayward Fault. Obviously, BART stopped their trains, but they are expecting about a 20-minute delay, but it should be about 10 minutes now after they released that Twitter / X post a few minutes ago. But traffic, it looks like it's just regular traffic right now. It's not too much. Right where the earthquake happened, it looks like there's some slower speeds, but nothing that looks too out of the ordinary for this time of day and in the morning, especially with the Bay Area traffic. So we're going to keep an eye on that, and we'll keep you posted. In the meantime, we'll get back to some music, as it is 9:16 right here on KSJS.

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5: 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Like I mentioned before, that earthquake that hit in Oakland a few minutes ago, let me check to see if there's been any aftershocks, which usually tends to happen after a earthquake hits in the Bay Area. We are seeing quite significant, a lot of actually aftershocks. The original one now being downgraded to a 3.8. It's saying that it's in San Leandro. Then there was a 2.8 that also struck in San Leandro about 13 minutes ago, and then another one 13 minutes ago as well in San Leandro. So three earthquakes, two aftershocks so far, which is expected after an earthquake, but low magnitude as expected. Luckily, it was a small earthquake and nothing too big. There was impacts to BART as well as some traffic impacts as well. Nothing too out of the ordinary, except for BART. There is a 20-minute delay, which is impacting the whole system, and we'll keep an eye on that as well as the earthquake. In the meantime, we'll get back to the music. It's 90.5 KSJS.

0: ojos vendados a Toru Goyo, ¿oyó?
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0: Test. Your specimen has been processed. We are now ready to begin the test. Do not submerge the device in liquid, even partially. Most importantly, under no circumstances should we... We were going to murder you. Make no further attempt to leave.
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1: 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Time now is 9:55, and that's going to do it for me here. A couple more songs I'm going to be playing for a few more minutes, and then we're going to transition over to hip-hop with Johnny Connie. However, because of the whole the earthquake that happened in Oakland, all of BART is a little bit having some issues, so I believe DJ Connie is going to be a little late. I will be here for a couple minutes, so you might hear me one more time, but for the meantime, again, that's going to do it for my show here. 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

trying.

City's half asleep, but the radio's still alive. 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

0: Test.
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This party lit and I'm drunk this shit. Take a couple shots where my lime go. Feeling high where my mind go. Green and August, my time's up. Damn. I wish I knew when I hopped in the game that this shit was gonna do or die. She cut her wrist and just blew us off. It was just from a planet I knew about. Taking that risk, I was losing doubt. You gon' sit on your ass, I'ma move a pound. And my foot on the gas when I'm slowing down. Watch me run away, falling right through the cloud. High times when I low, low. Shorty wanna come kick it, lost in them bright eyes in my dojo. Like high time for them low, low. Shawty wanna come kick it, lost in them bright eyes in my dojo. Last week was the last time tripping that hard. Mad geek when I'm driving fast cars. That's me in the backyard, see a mad star. Turn me to a track star with a cash car. I ain't even wanna see that much. GT3, I used to ride bus, I guess it's clutch. I just wanna feel it's my touch. A bag of runs, would it take feeling my Dutch? I see in my body, help me clean. Honestly, it's feeling like a dream. Now I go designer for my jeans. Running from a ghost, I make you scream. Dollar bills, I get the cream. I'm just from the hills, it's like

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Greened out blunts come around, guess that I'll take my chance though. Greened out blunts come around, guess that I'll take my chance though. Greened out blunts come around, guess that I'll take my chance though. Greened out blunts come around, guess that I'll take my chance though.

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2: 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It's a charming.
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5: Oh, that's why you staring, little nigga. 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

bless my tour. 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Found a friend in that blood dump. Always locking that front door. Monster in my mind, trying to take my time. Burn them out with that sun, no. Now I'm blessed like I'm Rondo. My fucking bitch, they don't John Doe. Margiela kicks, stay out the mix. My future bright, so your time's up. This party lit and I'm drunk, this shit. Take a couple shots where my lime go. Feeling high where my mind go. Green and August, my time's up. Damn. I wish I knew when I hopped in the game that this shit was gonna do it not. She cut her wrist and this blew us off. From just flipped on a planet I knew about. Taking that risk, I was losing doubt. You gon' sit on your ass, I'ma move a pound. Put my foot on the gas, I'm not slowing down. Watch me run away, falling right through the cloud. High times for that low, low. Shawty wanna come kick it, lost in them bright eyes in my dojo. Like high time for them low, low. Shawty wanna come kick it, lost in them bright eyes in my dojo. Last week was the last time tripping that hard. Mad geek when I'm driving fast cars. That's me in the backyard, seeing mad stars. Turn me to a track star with a cash car. I ain't even wanna see that much. GT3, I used to ride bus, I guess it's clutch. I just wanna feel it's my touch. A bag of runs, what it take, feeling my Dutch. I see in my body, help me clean. Honestly, it's feeling like a dream. Now I go designer for my jeans. Running from a ghost, I make you scream. Dollar bills, I get the cream.

my chance though. Green dot blunts coming round, guess that I'll take my chance though. Green dot blunts coming round, guess that I'll take my chance though. Green dot blunts coming round, guess that I'll take my chance though. Green dot blunts coming round, guess that I'll take my chance though.

0: request tonight. When you hear this, that is the introduction.
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2: 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I'm Jonathan Canis, host of the Midday Toke. Just wrapping up some music. We're an hour away from Sports Weekly, and for the next hour, just going to be previewing UFC 330 coming up in Philadelphia. Plenty of historical matchups that happened out there. Going to be at the Xfinity Mobile Arena. Starting at 6 p.m., obviously the headline, Islam Makhachev versus Ian Machado Gary. Islam defending his welterweight title. And the co-main event will be Mackenzie Dern and Jillian Robertson. Typically, I kind of start with the early prelims. This time, I kind of wanted to start with Dana White Contender Series, which has happened to recently come back this past Tuesday. Season 10, Episode 1 just happened. Had the pleasure of watching it. Wasn't really expecting too much, but I was actually left pretty shocked. Four contracts were handed out of the five fights that happened. Probably the biggest name anybody heard just in terms of social media or name-wise was Bilal Hassan, the flyweight

did, you know, start leaking a little bit, but he ended up fighting through it. He showed that he had a big chin. And, I mean, the biggest part of this whole fight was in the third round when they got on the ground. I mean, give John Newman credit too, but Joe Kropsha had him in an arm bar in the last, like, 8 seconds, and the match is already over. Like, John knew he lost. Joe Kropsha was probably going to get a contract. He fought a heck of a battle. You know, he's probably going to win, like, 30-27 regardless. But, man, John could have tapped out those last 10 seconds. You know, this, you can hear his training corner just telling him to hang on. And, man, his elbow was just, like, sticking out the other way. And it was so gross, like, looking at his arm just about to pop. But John held on. And Joe, in the last 10 seconds, got to show off his strength on the bottom, too. He had 3 overall takedowns. He landed a bunch of total 127 total strikes to John 60. Credit to John, he landed some significant strikes, in my opinion, that kind of rattled Joe, but he was able to battle through it. Joe Kropsha was able to get one of the 4 contracts from the Dana White Contender Series. He has fought and trained in Scrap Pack before. Local, you know, organizations out here in the Bay. I think he's repped by someone else now, but I saw a lot of people on social media around here giving him some love. So shout out to Joe Kropsha. Next match, I didn't really pay attention to this. Ines Malumba lost against Tom Pagriolo. I was more familiar with Malumba just because he has fought in the Dana White Contender Series before from the Democratic Republic of Congo. He was in really good shape going into this. So this is a featherweight bout. He ended up losing via TKO in the third round, 4 minutes, 24 seconds in. He was stuck on the bottom on his stomach, and Tom was just honestly going pound town on him, and Malumba had, like, nowhere to go, and it was no choice but to be called off. Heck of a fight, I thought, from Malumba, and just complete grit. And, you know, those guys who go, it's kind of rare when you get a second chance on the Dana White Contender Series, and when you do it, you obviously want to show out. So you can see him kind of battle his heart out, but it's just the name of the game, and Tom was able to escape a win, and he was able to get a contract. But the fight I seriously want to talk about, all these fights are okay, but the Bilal Hassan and Madril Sakaya, excuse me for butchering his name, Bilal Hassan came into this match as the biggest favorite in Dana White Contender Series history, as a minus 5,000 favorite. And this was against, you know, Muradis Sakika. They showed his, like, preview, and, like, he, in the regional scene, he didn't look that bad. Very fit, but Bilal Hassan trains with Demetrius Johnson, you know, former, 12-13-time champ. Obviously, UFC Hall of Famer, repping Indonesia, and he was whipping out all the Michael Jackson moves before and after the fight. And as soon as the bell rang, it only took 45 seconds for Bilal Hassan to make his introduction into the UFC and into Dana White, more importantly, as they were kind of just in the pocket going toe-to-toe, but Bilal Hassan caught Madril with a great right hand and honestly just dropped him right away, started following up, and the fight was over. And it really felt like, man, this dude, it felt like this was going to be a match, but man, that's how you open up if you're a minus 5,000 favorite. That's how it's supposed to be. You're supposed to win in the first round, but just really like a one-shot finish was completely insane. He probably took like a couple of jabs before he threw his overhand right and completely dropped this poor guy, Madril. And I was going to talk about it eventually for UFC 330, but for Bilal Hassan, who's only 25 years old, been fighting since he was like 8 years old, you know, supposedly some sort of Taekwondo champion out of other organizations, just to be already some sort of regional, you know, legend at 25 years old. He was a CKFC champ. That's honestly just got to feel good. And Josie Ochoa, who was supposed to be in the main card against the Energy Charles Johnson for UFC 330 this Saturday, unfortunately pulled out the Peruvian flyweight, a very good up-and-comer for flyweight, who I thought would have won against the Energy Charles Johnson. I didn't really check what happened to him, but unfortunately pulled out yesterday or a couple days ago. And I wanted Bilal Hassan to honestly just take his place as soon as the news broke, like Wednesday morning. Unfortunately, they got somebody else who isn't that bad. I'll get into that as well. But Bilal Hassan is going to be fighting within the same month that he debuts, which is completely insane. And he's going to be fighting on August

29th against Nielsen Rojas, who's also 9-0 at UFC Fight Night 286 in Shanghai in China. So shout out to this guy for just getting to work right away. I think it would have been some sort of craziness if he was able to get into this, sneak his way into UFC 330 against the energy Charles Johnson, because Charles Johnson, known as the prospect killer who beat Joshua Van once upon a time when Joshua Van was on the up and come up. So a lot to look forward to. Bilal Hassan, please remember the name, because Bilal Muhammad might have to get out of here and get rid of that nickname, because this guy's the real person that we should be remembering. He's going to be carrying the flyweight division. I truly believe that, especially not just because of his overall talent, but just, man, this guy's being trained by Demetrius Johnson. We didn't even see anything from him, and I can tell this guy's good. All he did was really knock down his opponent once and was able to kind of get the contract right away, and then proceeded to moonwalk out of there. So that was pretty cool to see. Anthony Wint was the main event against Matt Adams, former Jet linebacker. He'd been cut from, obviously, you know, the 90-man roster a couple times, decided to go to MMA. He's now 7-0. He's got guys like Kamaru Usman backing him up, saying he's going to be a great fighter in the heavyweight division, a heavyweight that the UFC knows has been completely depleted for the last, like, what, year or so. And I'll give credit to them over the last couple months, over the last couple of fight nights and pay-per-views. The heavyweight matchups have been actually entertaining. So they've done their part to try to bring it back up. Obviously, a Dana White Contender Series with some prospects helps a lot. Anthony Wint was able to demolish Matt Adams, former wrestler in college, who's been pretty good. But this wasn't a chance. This was gimmies for Anthony Wint and for Bilal Hassan. Joe Kropshaw had the only good match, in my opinion. Abe Al-Sagir was the only guy who didn't get a contract of all the winners, and that's because Dana White didn't even believe that he won that match. It was also the most boring match of the whole Dana White of the whole first episode. Fabrizio Escara, I thought, also won, but whatever. All the judges, all three of them, voted in favor of Abe Al-Sagir, the Lebanon native, also a U.S. veteran. I kind of felt bad for him because I was paying attention to his little, you know, hype-up trailer before, and it was like, all I do and all I think about is just fighting in the UFC. And as soon as he went out there, I was like, this is the most boring fight I've seen, dude. And he proceeded to say that after, you know, apologizing to Dana White and Hunter, just saying, you know, this is not who I am. And, you know, we've seen guys get a second chance before. Maybe he will. But, man, he did not win that fight. His record stays clean at 9-0, and Fabrizio Escara goes to 9-2 following Dana White Contender Series. We'll try to talk about this a little bit more. It's kind of cool that this dropped, but I think this particular opening for Dana White Contender Series got a bunch of hype because of Bilal Hassan, and he's going to be fighting within a couple of weeks. So it won't be too long before UFC tries to prop this guy up and to be one of their chosen ones. Let's proceed. UFC 330. One of the crappiest cards I think I've seen in general. Obviously, everyone's kind of hyped up for Islam versus Ian Garry. This is going to be Islam's first welterweight defense since taking the belt from Jack Della Maddalena, who, looking back at it, man, how did he even get the belt? You can say he beat Bilal Muhammad, but Bilal Muhammad is just a shell of himself now. Especially looking back at the Carlos Prates fight, it's just kind of crazy he even had it. But everyone's excited for this fight, but it's just, man, the fights that are coming after this, or excuse me, before this, just isn't really living up to what people would think for a numbered card outside of Vegas. I heard supposedly tickets haven't sold out, but without further ado, let's get into it. I'm going to have a couple of, hand selects from each early prelim and preliminary fights. I'm going to start with Jeremiah Wells versus Metatek Orabai. Jeremiah Wells, 13-4, Metatek Orabai, 16-2. I don't know how Orabai is getting pushed to the early prelims. This guy can easily be top 15. He last got a unanimous decision win against Chris Action Man Curtis, and before that one against Jack Hermanson, and also beat Tofik Musayev in the mid-2025 via submission. Musayev, who's now in the lightweight division, top
15 according to Meta rankings. If you are somebody who uses those over the media ones, Orobai, obviously now fighting within welterweight, but it's just a good win over Tofiq Masaev a year ago. Just because Tofiq Masaev, has recently fought against Ludovic Klein. He was an underdog on August 1st, and I thought he did a great job. That's kind of what earned his spot right now in the top 15 in the meta rankings in the lightweight division. So I think that's a pretty big win for Orobai on his resume, and then following up with two more wins. He also has Uros Medic on his resume. That was his first ever win in the UFC. And obviously, you hear me talking up about Mutatik Orobai. I obviously think he's going to win. He's a big favorite, minus 1,000, the Kyrgyzstan native, going up against Jeremiah Wells. Jeremiah Wells is not a pushover, but, I mean, this guy got pushed to the limit by Thema Garimbo. Like, let's be for real here. I think if Mutatik is able to take care of business here, whether it's a decision, that's his problem, right? He always normally takes people to a decision. At least in his last couple of fights, the last time he did it was against Masaev. So hopefully he's able to actually finish Jeremiah Wells, either whatever, a knockout or a submission. And we'll, without a doubt, on Monday be seeing Mutatik Orobai within the top 15 of a stacked welterweight class. Speaking of welterweight class, the second fight of the early prelims, Ramiz Brahimaj versus Neil Magny. Neil Magny, 38 years old, still going at it. We got a bunch of unks in this certain card. And it's a shame, too, because that's kind of what we're filling the card up with in terms of, like, that's what we're waiting for, just leading up to Machado and what's his name? Islam. So Neil Magny, I think, is going to be able to get this one done just because of the, I don't want to say experience factor, but I just think he's a lot more powerful. 31-15, Rahimis Brahimash hasn't really faced anybody. Dang, Neil Magny's 39, never mind. But he also has a big height advantage on this dude. Neil Magny's 6'2", and Ramiz is 5'8". That's a huge reach, man. And the exact is 80-72. I just think he's be able to use that and probably just stay at a distance and, kind of like Joe Cropshaw did this past Tuesday, just to, compare of a style that I probably would want to see from Neil Magny. Win by points, try not to get on the ground with this dude, but for Ramiz Brahimaj, Neil Magny normally always leaves his leg open with his stance. He never, at the ripe age of dang near 40, hasn't really learned how to protect his knees when he's standing up, and it's always up for the taking. After a UFC fight, his legs are always just bruised red after. That being said, Ramiz Brahimaj is barely a favorite at minus 135. He last went up against Puna Soriano, whoever the heck that is. And, man, he hasn't won since May 31st of 2025 against Billy Ray Goff. All right, that's not really a bad win. Billy Ray Goff just got touched up by Ty Miller. Go watch that fight a couple weeks ago. Very good up-and-coming prospect as well. And then be Vanderford after that. So I just believe in Neil Magny just because I've seen more of his fights, if I'm being honest. The Haitian sensation. Neil Magny's got also roughed up by my GOAT, Yaroslav Amosov, his last time out, the former Bellator champ and former Ukrainian veteran, Yaroslav Amosov. I think that was just kind of like disrespectful of the UFC to give Yaroslav Neil Magny. Like, Yaroslav Amosov is like what I think easily top 10. I don't know who his next fight's going to be against. I know this is off topic, but to give Neil Magny or Yaroslav Amosov for Amosov's UFC debut was disrespectful, I think, to both of these guys. Before that, Neil Magny wasn't doing too bad. He beat Israel Dos Santos, and then after that, he beat Jake Matthews, which is a pretty impressive win considering Jake Matthews is 23-8. Neil Magny was able to win via submission in round three minutes into the third round, before eventually losing to Yaroslav Amosov. So 2-1 in his last fights. Obviously, age is a big factor here, but I'm more so leaning into experience and
just the fact that this guy is huge compared to Rahmi's Brahimaj. There's a once upon a time, like, everybody used to talk about this guy like he was some sort of up-and-comer. I never really understood it. Maybe it's the people he trains with, but I just don't see the hype around it. I also think this might just be a boring fight, dude. But I got Neil Magny. I'm not going to be talking about Rafael Tobias versus Lucas Fernando, but I can see Lucas Fernando honestly just living off of little teeps and jabs to the knee of Rafael Tobias. Rafael Tobias got a great chin, but Lucas Fernando's just probably better skill-wise. I can see why he's minus 290 against plus 235 for Rafael Tobias. A couple of Brazilian natives going at it for the main event of the early prelims. I'm gonna skip ahead here because I don't really care about Vincent Luque and Trey Shangor and Dante Johnson and Eric McConico. Like, these are the prelims, guys. It's honestly so embarrassing. But I'm gonna switch over to Charles Johnson versus Eduardo Chapelin, as, like I said, the energy, Charles Johnson, another old man in this card. Last went up against Asu Amabayev, and anytime you lose against Asu Amabayev, it's honestly nothing to be ashamed of. Asu Amabayev is a great up-and-comer in the flyweight division. Only has 3 losses in his whole record. I think he's, like, what, top 5 right now in the flyweight? Top 6 has to be. Energy lost in the 3rd round, and he was honestly being dominated the whole match. But before that, he was able to win against none other than Bruno Silva. And I don't even know how that happened. I was pretty mad because I took Bruno Silva in that match way back in March. He also lost against Alex Perez in the beginning of 2026. He's used to be known as the prospect killer, talking about Charles Johnson, but I mean, that was a long time ago. He's going up against Eduardo Chapelin and what UFC is calling a catchweight bout, because yesterday, Wednesday, they announced that Jozy Ochoa, the Peruvian flyweight, is going to be out. He pulled out of this match, and UFC had to scramble because I believe this was going to be on the main card. It looks like now it got pushed down to the prelims, but Eduardo Chapelin used to fight in the LFA. I believe he fought in the Dana White Contender Series too, if I'm not mistaken, but a good fighter who they got on short notice. I already saw a couple of just a couple of his highlights fighting out of Brazil, and this guy's got some knockout power here. I think he's going to knock out the energy Charles Johnson. He last went up against Antoine Ho on the Dana White Contender Series last season. He was able to win via unanimous decision, and he won via a left hook against Devon Luzic on LFA. He was a champion in LFA as well. The most impressive one that was on YouTube that I saw was against Igor Siqueira on LFA. It was another flyweight, or this one was the flyweight title match, and he won in the 1st round, and he was just touching up Igor Siqueira for like a minute before Mike Beltran stopped it. Good fight, and I think this is going to be a great test for Charles Johnson, who's been active for somebody who's, you know, a lot older in the UFC. A lot of times we've been seeing some of these guys fight like once a year, kind of like maybe like an Edson Barboza type of thing. But Charles Johnson, 3 fights in the last calendar year, not bad. He's going to be going up against Eduardo Chapelon, who's 4-1 in the LFA and coming off a win in the Dana White Contender Series. I bet you he wasn't expecting this call, but hey, when you're somebody who hasn't been on the UFC roster and you get that call and you're on weight, you're going to take that chance. So it doesn't matter if it's on, you know, 2 days, a month notice, this guy's going to be taking his opportunity against the energy Charles Johnson, and I'm going with Eduardo here. I'm sorry, Charles. I do like you. I know I can't say that for some Joshua Van fans out there, but you know, this guy's a great fighter. Respect him a lot, and I wouldn't be surprised if Eduardo gets knocked out here. Unfortunately, I just can't see it happening. I do got Eduardo winning. Hopefully I'm wrong, though. Energy continues his prospect killer, just nickname in general, and keeps going with that and fights till he's 45. Main event of the prelims, Joel Alvarez versus Chidi Njokani.
I think this is a pretty great fight. Joel Alvarez coming up from the lightweight division. El Fenomeno has a pretty big advantage when he used to have a pretty big advantage when he was in the lightweight division. He went up against Yaroslav Amosov as well. This was Yaroslav Amosov's second fight on this was in May. And I guess this is just a big style problem for Joel Alvarez. I went on here previewing this fight, telling you all Yaroslav was going to win. I was telling the Ukrainian guy who pulled out his Bellator belt from his mom's basement, he's going to destroy Joel Alvarez. And that's exactly what happened. Joel Alvarez was able to touch him up a bit in the first round, but Yaroslav Amosov, so big, he has a great base, was able to literally pick up Joel Alvarez, take him down, like Merab Dvalishvili style. And just seeing this in the welterweight division with two huge guys is just entirely something else to see. And was able to submit Joel Alvarez as soon as he knocked him down and got him to the ground. Joel Alvarez is more of like a striker and waits for someone to take him down and works from the bottom. But it obviously doesn't work if all your dude does is train and is just as good as you. And, you know, and if you don't have the size advantage anymore, then it doesn't really work. However, before that, he was able to get a good win against Vicente Luque, who, I mean, he's on this card too, the silent assassin, but he's as mid as it gets. That's why he's fighting Trayshawn Gore in this fight. And he got a great win against Drakkar Close before this. But again, lightweight, that was a lightweight match back in 2024. So I just think he's maybe dug himself in a big hole, but this is a pretty good match for him, better at least stylistically than it was against Yaroslav Amosov. Chitty Bang Bang, a former Bellator fighter. Gotta love that nickname for him as well. He fought in Bellator for like 5 years. Like what, in the mid-2000s? Just going to the top of my head. He had to fight in a Dana White Contender Series like in 2022, 23, 2023, something like that, because he was forced to. That was the only way he can, you know, earn his way into the UFC, because a lot of these, you know, promoters just don't respect former Bellator fighters or anybody outside of the UFC, obviously. Chitty Bang Bang Njikani was one of those guys. Was able to make a name for himself and impress Dana, and has been fighting in the UFC ever since. He is currently 1-2 in his last three fights. He last lost against Carlos Leal via unanimous decision, and before the last against Jake Matthews via submission as well. And his last notable win was on March 2025 against Azilio Dos Santos. A lot of these guys, obviously in the same class, have all just fought some the same people, so it's kind of easy to compare some of them. That being said, I think this one was kind of a gimme for Joel Alvarez. He's stepping in here for Geoff Neal, who was injured like about a month ago, 2 weeks ago-ish. But Joel Alvarez, I think, desperately needs a fight and, you know, wants to make a name for himself in this stacked welterweight division. I can see him also getting knocked out if he, like, the way he strikes sometimes, you know, he ducks his head under, and if Chitty's able to catch him, then, you know, anybody's liable for a knockout, especially Joel Alvarez. I don't think that Chitty's going to be able to take Joel Alvarez to the ground the same way Yaroslav Amosov was. Like, I think that was just a one-time thing. I think that was a huge mismatch for Joel Alvarez, even though he probably had like the height advantage. But like I said, that's just not going to work the same way that, you know, you would think it works in the lightweight division. Welterweight, you know, at 170 is just an entirely different beast of its own. Where was I for that? Chitty Njikane versus Joel Alvarez. Joel Alvarez stepping in for Geoff Neal. I got Joel Alvarez winning and hopefully calling out somebody from the welterweight division and, you know, around the 14, 15 spot. You know, I wouldn't mind a Joel Alvarez versus like D-Rod or something, just to get D-Rod even lower in the division. Sneak Joel Alvarez up in there, but who knows what could happen. The first fight of this main card, Edson Barboza versus Esteban Ribovich. And this is the problem with UFC 330, guys. And
I have a lot of problems with it. I'm still going to watch it, obviously. It's all going to be leading up to Mackenzie Dern and Jillian Robertson and Islam and Ian. But the fact that we got, like, 50-year-old Edson Barboza on the main card is honestly insane. Like, if he was in the early prelims, like, this would be, like, a great card. I'd understand it. But just the fact that we got this guy who was, you know, headlining back in 2013, he's just a knockout puppet now. And maybe I'm speaking too soon, but he did lose against Jalen Turner last year in December. He got knocked out in the first round. He got close with Drakkar Klose, and lost via unanimous decision, and then lost to Leon Murphy via unanimous decision. He hasn't won since 2023, and we're supposed to believe he's going to. And not to say that, like, Esteban Ribovic is this big up-and-comer, the Argentinian who lost against Matias Gamera way back in April, which is honestly looking like an even worse loss now that Matias Gamera just lost to Quillen Salkild. But this past Saturday or a couple weeks ago on UFC Fight Night at the Apex. So he lost against Matias Gamera, was able to get a win against Brunner, Elvis Brunner, and lost against Hawk Peraz. So that one I can understand. Hawk Peraz, Hawk Peraz was a good up-and-comer before Salkild sent him away. His parents owned a bakery. That's that guy for UFC fighters or UFC fans. I think Esteban Ribovic is going to knock out Edson Barboza in the first round. It's unfortunate. I think Edson Barboza, if this somehow goes to the second or third round, maybe Edson Barboza can catch him with, like, some crazy flying knee or something out of nowhere. But that's just being a little bit nice. Like, I don't see it happening. 40 years old to Esteban's 30. They're both around, you know, 5'8". Edson Barboza does have the reach. He's got a 75-inch reach on Esteban. Ribovic is 69-inch reach, but I don't even think he doesn't really work to, you know, be fighting at a distance. Edson Barboza normally kind of goes up to somebody, but now it's just that the fact that he hasn't fought in a year, he's 40 years old, it's just, I don't know. All due respect, just feels like a money grab for both sides. Esteban's probably going to win, and he'll probably get rocked the next time we see him again. All right, the next fight coming up, we got Dustin Stoltzfus versus Mansoor Abdul-Malik, a University of Maryland product, a former Division I wrestler, coming off his first ever loss of his career. He was 9-0 before he went up against Bilogori, Usori Bilogori in the middleweight division. The thing with Mansoor Abdul-Malik, he's huge for, you know, middleweight, the middleweight division at 185. He's yoked. I can't imagine how he makes weight all these times. But before that, he kind of went up against NPCs, Trotroli, you know, Cody Brundage. And a lot of people like him. It's just that he's whatever, man. But Mansoor Abdul-Malik, this will be a great test for him coming off his first career loss way back, UFC Fight Night, Seattle. Round three, he lost via KO. And I caught his interview and read his article in which he was just talking about it and saying he's not really going to dwell on it like UFC fighters are. Just said the better guy won. He gave a lot of credit to Bilogori for saying that, you know, he said Mansoor Abdul-Malik's name, I guess, instead of saying opponent. And now he's just moving on, and he can't wait to make a statement against Dustin Stoltzfus. And I'm just upset that this is in the main card, because that's exactly what this is gonna be, man. All due respect to Dustin, it's not only just how big Mansoor Abdul-Malik is, not just his grappling, that he's a good wrestler, not just the fact that he has a 79.5 reach to Dustin's 75-inch reach. It's just that this guy is gonna be eventually, I think, like top 15 of the middleweight division, just considering how big he is and just the talent right now within the middleweight division. He also is pretty young. But just for comparison, Dustin Stoltzfus, just coming off a loss against Kevin Gastelum, the Blob himself, the former GOAT who went up against Israel Adesanya way back when. I think I had Dustin in that match too, so I'm probably pretty upset about that. But
Dustin Stolfitz hasn't won a match since 2024. And before that was on another little mini losing streak. So I have no faith in this man. I got Mansoor Abdul Malik. Always got faith in my wrestlers. Hopefully he's able to get a first round finish on Dustin Stolzfuss. Don't know why he's still in the UFC. Jesus, this card is trash. Jalen Turner versus Cali Fernandez. This should be an interesting fight, just considering, you know, these guys are both, I think, up and coming in the lightweight division. Jalen Turner 15-9. Cali Fernandez 11-2. But Jalen Turner 6'3". This dude Cali Fernandez is 5'8". So this is a little interesting to me. Just, I don't know what went into this, and my heart is just, and my common sense is telling me just pick Jalen Turner just based on this. And I've been right in terms of like just having the reach and height advantage lately for my picks. And I'm going to go with Jalen Turner here, and I can see him getting knocked out. He's a bit chinny. But the thing with him is I think he's also just someone who's going to keep, you know, going forward, pushing forward. And I don't know how Fernandez is going to react to that. I can also possibly see a big, like, first-round finish going into this fight. But if it goes onto the ground, Jalen Turner could be screwed as well. He had his last win on his comeback against Edson Barboza, the 40-year-old we just mentioned, also on this card, in December of last year. And before that, it was on a losing streak against Ignacio Bahamondes and lost against easy money Renato Moicano. And the only way he was able to get back in the win column was against Edson Barboza. So hopefully that did something for him, because Cali Fernandez, even if Jalen Turner is able to just go, you know, face to face with him, get in his pocket, get in his face, Cali Fernandez is gonna swing back and will probably try to also get him onto the ground. The complete opposite. He is 3-0 on his last fights. However, he's gone up against a bunch of NPCs. His last one against Harry Hardwick wasn't too bad. Harry Hardwick has fought a couple of notable names, kind of like Rahiki. Rahiki scheduled to fight Tommy McMillan in the next coming UFC No Chain September 12th. That should be a great fight. So I'll give a lot of respect to Hardwick on that. So I'm really excited for the Cairo Fernandez-Jalen Turner fight. That'll be definitely one to keep an eye on. I'm going to go with Jalen Turner here. This is about a 50-50 split here. Jalen Turner is the favorite at minus 150. Cairo Fernandez plus 125. Without further ado, Mackenzie Dern versus Jillian Robertson for the co-main event. Women's strawweight title bout. It feels like we get basically a women's match in the UFC like once every 40 fights, let alone a women's championship match. The last time we had a championship match, I believe, was against Zhang Weili and Valentina Shevchenko. And, you know, Valentina Shevchenko completely destroyed Zhang Weili. It wasn't really a competition. So it was a big letdown. And this one hopefully is going to be a different type of finish, as Mackenzie Dern is coming off a big win against Jandy Roba. I think Jandy Roba in that particular match was kind of stunned, in which Mackenzie Dern got, you know, she got taken down quite a lot. But the thing with Mackenzie Dern, she knew what to do when she was on the ground. And I think Jandy Roba was kind of just caught off guard by it. Mackenzie Dern is like a MMA coach, a wrestling coach's dream, just because she doesn't stop moving her feet. That's always what you stop hearing, her knees. You know, if you get on the ground, it's obviously easier said than done when you're getting elbows to your face, punches to your face, to your gut, and you're trying to escape a bunch of different submissions, like, get off your knees, and that's all you're hearing from the back. It's obviously a whole different scenario, but Mackenzie Dern on the bottom is a machine. And Jenny Roba, every time she took her down, she just, you know, I think she's just used to so many people just kind of flattening out and maybe not necessarily knowing what to do. Mackenzie Dern was elbowing her back and fighting from her back, and that's such a hard thing to do in the UFC. Probably the hardest thing to do is to fight from your back when you're on the bottom, just when you're on the bottom in general. And Mackenzie Dern is able to do that and win via unanimous decision. She has a big win against Amanda Ribas before that, and has won against Lupi Gonitas before that as well. She has a great just track record, which is why I think she's going to beat Jillian Robertson. There's not much of a like this height discrepancy here, too. They're both, Mackenzie Dern is 5'4". Jillian Robertson 5'5".
The reach is the same at 63. Leg reach is almost the same. It's only like two inch difference. I don't think that's going to really play into this match, to be honest. Fight. Already getting ready for Sports Weekly. But Jillian Robertson, 17-8. She's on a five-fight winning streak. She has the most submissions in UFC women's history, tied with the one and the only Amanda Nunes at 10. She also has the most submissions in UFC history to go along with that at 7. Just to put that into perspective, I mean, that's higher than Jessica Andrade. That's higher than Valentina Shevchenko. That's higher than Ronda Rousey and Tatiana Suarez. That's what Jillian Robertson is bringing to the table here against Mackenzie Dern. She had a win against Amanda Lemos, but the thing is, like, who doesn't have a win against Amanda Lemos now? She's 39 years old in the strawweight division. She's still fighting. She's still active. She last got beat up against Thainara like a couple weeks ago. That was a pretty great win. Thainara is another big name to look up for UFC strawweight divisions for women's. I think she's a big up and comer, but man, Lemos is just a shell of herself. And before that, Robertson won against Marina Rodriguez, who's honestly just, she's not good. I'm sorry. I'm not going to pretend like I watch UFC women's a lot, but I did watch Jillian Robertson and Mackenzie Dern's, and just the talent that Mackenzie Dern has faced is the only reason I'm picking her. Not to disrespect Jillian Robertson, look for that disgusting armbar that she can throw out on top of a bunch of submissions that she has. Again, she has the most with 7 in UFC women's history and has tied with 10 with the most finishes. Just a crazy stat, but I think Mackenzie Dern is not going to allow herself to just stay on the bottom. And she's a great striker. And make no mistake, Mackenzie Dern is a black belt jiu-jitsu artist. I think being on the bottom with Jillian Robertson, as much as, you know, she's great as well, that's probably the last place she might want to be with Mackenzie Dern. She is not flawed there. She's a great jiu-jitsu artist. She's a good striker. I got Mackenzie Dern all the way. And without further ado, let's get into it. Islam Makhachev versus Ian Machado Gary. Where have the years passed? I mean, it was once upon a time Islam was on Khabib's corner and he was coaching him up against the other Irishman and Conor McGregor years ago. And now we're coming over here to 2026 and it's Islam defending his welterweight belt against Ian Machado Gary, an up-and-coming Irishman, currently number one in the welterweight division. And Ian Machado Gary only has one loss in his entire resume, and that is against Shavkat Rakhmonov, who, I mean, you could argue could have went either way. I think it was the right decision, but that's just history. And the great thing here about Ian Machado Gary, you know, I'll break down like their height and all that in a minute. It's the fact that he has the resume and he showed the fact that he can go up against quite literally any style so far. His last three fights, Shavkat Rakhmonov, Carlos Pratas, and Bilal Muhammad, who Bilal, obviously, former welterweight champion. And we can start back with Shavkat Rakhmonov. So out of all three of these guys, Shavkat and Bilal, both grapplers, both wrestlers. And anybody who's watched any Islam fight knows he's going to go there and he's going to go straight to wrestling, straight to grappling, straight to his single leg, double leg takedowns, trying to work from the bottom, probably trying to get tee up Ian Machado's, you know, stomach with his knee. Any basically position to try to get Machado to the ground. The only reason I mention this is because Ian Machado Gary's done a great job in terms of defending all those takedowns against Rakhmonov, against Bilal Muhammad, and he's able to go against strikers as well. Guys like Carlos Pratas, who he took to the limit. And entirely, we've heard Carlos Pratas in other fights, anytime he gets in a grappling position, he's like looking at the ref and looking around like, are we kidding here? Like, are we wrestling? And Machado Gary kind of bit into that and was like, fine, let's start fighting. And he still won against Carlos Pratas. The one flaw that has followed Ian Machado Gary and, you know, his career in general has been just the fact that he's the unanimous, he's the decision man, you know? He always goes to decision no matter what. But, I mean, if you're able to get the win, what does it matter whether or not you go to decision? And a lot of those matches have also been just extremely entertaining. That being said, if this goes to the decision and it's almost looking like a
like a 50-50 match. I think this one would go to Islam Makhachev. And, you know, Ian Machado Garry has also fought in five-round fights before against Carlos Prates and Sean Cutt. The one against Bilal was only a three-round fight. He won via unanimous decision. I think with Bilal, though, he's just a lot older. He's like 37, 38, way past his prime. And I'm going to keep mentioning Bilal a lot just because Islam fights in a certain similar style where he's just trying to take his opponent to the ground. And I thought Bilal Muhammad against Ian Machado Garry went to the takedown a little too late. Like, he started to shoot, like, in the late second and then, you know, third round, when he should have been doing it from the jump when he had plenty of energy in the first round. But he got, I feel like he let everything get to his head, and he's all of a sudden trying to be a striker when he should have been just trying to, you know, do what got him there in the first place and wrestle. But he wrestled Ian Machado Garry too late. Machado Garry was able to, you know, defend almost all of his, like, six or seven takedowns. He has an 80% takedown defense rate. That's pretty insane. Now we can get to the comparison. Islam Makhachev, 28-1. Ian Machado Garry, 17-1. Islam is 34. Ian, 28. Here's a big factor. Islam is 5'10". Ian Machado Garry, 6'3". I feel like this is probably the biggest person in terms of height that Islam Makhachev has fought. And for wrestlers, that's honestly a big deal. And Ian Machado Garry also obviously has the right 74-inch reach to Islam's 78. Seven TKOs to Islam's 5. And the one thing that sticks out here, Islam has 13 submissions to Ian Machado Garry's 1. And obviously, just the takedown defense of Ian Machado Garry, I think, is more elite than Islam has anything really ever had to deal with. And I just think Ian Machado Garry's fight IQ is a lot more higher than anybody Islam has had to deal with. But he's still the champ for a reason. A double, you know, two-time division champ. Last one up against Jack Della Maddalena, completely destroyed him, made Jack basically inspect the floor for all five rounds, even though he had a Craig Jones and Alexander Volkanovski in his corner. But Islam Makhachev still was able to get it done. Before that, went up against Easy Money Moicano and destroyed Easy Money Moicano. And big match that I decided to rewatch was Islam versus Dustin Poirier. And even though Dustin didn't have the height advantage way back, you know, a couple of years ago in June 2024, in the last round, in the fifth round, Islam kind of showed he had a chin, and he was able to go toe-to-toe, and I thought he dealt with a lot of adversity against Dustin Poirier. You know, he was already touched up, kind of leaking from his forehead in the fifth round, and Dustin Poirier caught him. If you guys remember right, in that match against with Dustin Poirier, he caught Islam. Islam shot, you know, got a single leg takedown. Dustin Poirier escaped. This dude hit like almost like a flying squirrel, got up and got back to his like high ankle and got Dustin Poirier back on the ground and was able to submit Dustin Poirier just with great grappling. But I thought he showed a lot of just, you know, he was able to deal with the adversity and showed that he had a chin and was able to just basically show that he has a lot of stamina to deal with all this and deal with punches to the face. And that's kind of why I think he's going to be able to pull off this win, the biggest win of his career against Ian Machado Garry. That being said, of all these last three guys he's fought, Dustin Poirier, Renato Moicano, and Jack Della Maddalena, this is the one I'd be more scared for. And in a year in which, what, Ilya Topuria has lost, Hazmat Shemaev has lost, I would not be shocked if Islam Makhachev as well loses this. But I don't see it happening, dude. And that last one for Hazmat, I mentioned that if somehow him and Sean Strickland stay standing, that Sean's going to win, and that's exactly what happened. They stayed standing, and Sean won the match. He knew what to do with his defense. I don't think Islam's going to make that same defense mistake. And I think Islam is actually underrated with his hands more than people give him credit for. He was able to stand toe-to-toe with Dustin Poirier, and he was obviously won via submission, but the four rounds before that and the fifth round, they were throwing hands, man. And
Islam Makhachev was able to withstand him and get the win. Ian Machado Gary, the one loss against Shakhrat Rachmanov, you know, I think has always kind of haunted him, but I think this might go to decision, and if it goes, Islam will win, or if not, in the championship round, like in the fourth or fifth round, Islam Makhachev is going to win via submission against Ian Machado Gary. I think just a couple of kicks to the chest in the fourth or fifth round, and just a couple of annoying single leg, double leg takedown attempts and getting Ian Machado Gary to the ground, Islam might finish him in the fourth or fifth round and retain his title. That being said, I'm not going to be surprised if Ian wins and comes out of here, just because this has been upset mania this year, just all across the board, you know, with Justin Gaethje and obviously and Sean Strickland. I feel like I'm missing a couple more just throughout the year, but those are the notable ones that come to mind. But I think Islam's going to put that one to bed and show why he's a little bit different than the rest, and obviously pass Anderson Silva as well. Totally forgot to mention that. In terms of touching 16 straight victories, he's going to have a chance to have 17 straight wins, as he is currently tied with Anderson Silva for the longest winning streak in UFC history. Kind of feels like nobody's really talking about that aspect. When Anderson Silva had that was like the only conversation that was brought up. Like, oh, this guy's won 16 times in a row. And Anderson Silva's obviously an entirely different style from Islam Makhachev. Which I think is just funny how MMA's like almost evolved over the years, or Anderson Silva, you know, was sometimes fighting almost like a Ken Green type of style with his hands down, like, you know, dodging punches, and, you know, knocking people out just with his quickness, with his little quick jabs. Like, it was almost like something just unbelievable. But Islam Makhachev, almost the entire opposite, a complete wrestler, gets his submissions. You know, he obviously has hands himself, but just a completely different wrestler for the Dagestani product from Russia. Islam Makhachev, I think, will be passing and making history, beating Anderson Silva's 16 consecutive win streak and making history at 17. And he would basically be putting himself in the category for one of the best of all time. No joke. But that remains to be seen at UFC 330 in Philadelphia. I'm Jonathan Canis. Thank you for previewing UFC 330 with me and talking a little bit about Dana White Contender Series. That was a little bit fun. Bilal Hassan, I think, is going to be a big, big name. I'm very confident in that in the future. Please look out for that name. I'll probably mention him a bunch. But Islam Makhachev, Ian Machado Gary, Mackenzie Dern, Jillian Robertson, couple of great fights. As for the rest, I mean, hey, you got to eat food sometime, right? Sports Weekly coming up at 1 p.m. Me, Lewis, Nick, will Gio show up? Who knows? We'll be here at 1 p.m. Thanks for tuning in, guys. Talk to you in a bit.

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4: Welcome to another edition of Sports Weekly here on 90.5 KSJS San Jose. We are live in the KSJS studio on the corner of 4th and San Fernando. I'm your host, Nick Urias. We got Lewis Geist. We got Jonathan Connus in the building as well. Fellas, another Thursday in the building. How we feeling?
5: Feeling pretty good, man. Football starting up.
4: Fair enough. NFL preseason tonight. Your 49ers going at it tonight. We'll
5: get into
4: that.
5: Yeah, how are they underdogs, man?
4: It's preseason, John. Come on, man. You're killing me. Underdogs. Come on.
6: Four and a half. The coach is on the IL.
4: No, like, I don't think Coach Kyle is worried about winning the football team.
6: Though that wasn't very funny. We just hope he's going to get better. Continued recovery.
7: Lewis, you doing all right over there?
6: It took a moment, but I guess I'm never quite all right, as we all well know. But yeah, and it's great to be with you all right now, of course.
4: Hey, well, we got ourselves always a fun show to talk about every Thursday.
6: I love Sports Weekly.
4: Yeah. We got NBA. Some updates, even though we're kind of, I would say, in the dead period of the National Basketball Association. Of course, Adam Silver still rolling out some news that we'll get into, some good, some bad. NFL preseason, we got a healthy dose of preseason games tonight. And how about that Hall of Fame game last Thursday? That was pretty exciting. We got some Major League Baseball updates. How about those Tampa Bay Rays? We'll dive into them and tons of more teams later on. And, of course, rounding it all off, the WNBA. How about those Golden State Valkyries, now second in the Western Conference? But before all of that, we got the NBA to touch on. Lewis, let's start out with some negatives. Unfortunate news, because Don Nelson, longtime Warrior coach, had a multi-time NBA champion as a player, five-time NBA champion as a player, three-time NBA Coach of the Year, of course, retired as the Warriors coach. Ended up being Steph Curry's first coach with the Warriors. Passes on at 86. I know you've been around these parts much longer than us, and so you obviously got to see Don Nelson for a more healthier period than John and I. What did he mean for just the NBA and its history, but also in the Bay, man?
6: Yeah, I'll start with the NBA and its history. As you alluded to, he had five championships, played about a dozen years in the NBA. He's still like the all-time points per game leading scorer at Iowa, University of Iowa. Like, this guy was a star.

0: there, gets drafted by the Chicago Packers, which I'm sure everybody remembers before the Bulls showed up. No, I'm kidding. And plays a year with the Lakers before Red Auerbach's like, hey, you better get over here on my Celtics team. And like Red retires from coaching later that season. And then it's Bill Russell who's his coach while Red is up there being the GM. So I think a lot of Don Nelson's innovations, which I'll touch on in a second here, he personally traces back to Red Auerbach. So Red Auerbach's tree is kind of crazy. You mentioned the five championships as a player. He's really well known for a game, kind of deciding jumper in the waning moments of the 1969 NBA championship. Ball hits off the back of the rim. We may remember Kawhi and the ball bouncing off the rim 300 times. Or who had that shot this past playoff where it went back off the rim sky high and in?
1: That was Tyrese Halliburton.
0: That was 2 years. Yeah, but somebody did it pretty recently as well. Regardless, you know, he had a famous shot. So he was an important player, and then spent 31 years as a head coach. And after his first stint, he really realized what he had done wrong as a head coach. But he would find talent most people just were not able to find. Sidney Moncrief being one of those early ones, because him and the Bucks, I don't know if anybody remembers Moses Malone and the 76ers and their faux championship run where they would win every single series 4-0. Except for one team, and that would be Don Nelson's Bucks, which took them to five games in some eastern portion of the playoffs for the NBA. So he would discover talent. He got the most out of all of his players, unless they got injured, which unfortunately to Don Nelson would happen far too often. He's just spotted guys who are a bit injury prone, you know, to coincide with their talents. And perhaps the only knock with him is that his defenses weren't the most amazing, and some of that is just, you can find scorers in the NBA. They're easy to find. It's not easy to find defensive, quality defensive players. And Don Nelson, his teams never were quite afforded that. He got run out of New York by Patrick Ewing because Patrick Ewing didn't want to run around on the court. And Patrick Ewing's a fine defender. Chris Webber got drafted to the Warriors in his first iteration with the Warriors, and Webber didn't want to play center. He's like, I want to play power forward because I don't want to run. But Don Nelson, you know, if you take that away and you look at the more positive things, he was the first on the international scene. We got Manute Bol, 7'5", shooting threes. It was crazy. Nobody could believe he was doing that. But Sarunas Marsalonis, he would get these international guys. And then, obviously, I mean, we could say Steve Nash is international just because he's from Canada. But, like, he knew to get him off the Suns and make him a phenomenal player with the Mavs. And he knew to draft Dirk Nowitzki, who was then himself an awesome international player. And, you know, he knew to draft Steph. Thank goodness he knew to draft Steph. He gave the Warriors their greatest gift ever, as Joe Lacob would unceremoniously relieve him of his duties after becoming the all-time winningest head coach. And I just recently got to watch the video of him breaking, I think it was Lenny Wilkins's record. Anthony Tolliver, Anthony Morrow, Corey Maggette. Like, these were the players. They had, like, maybe six guys in Minnesota who could honestly actually get on the court in the game, and some young Steph Curry kid. And Steph's joy for Don Nelson was amazing. And then, to say nothing of his We Believe run here with Golden State, I don't think there's ever been a movement that will quite match that raucous energy. That was infected the whole Bay. You're an underdog team, and you just keep doing the most impossible stuff, and Don Nelson really helped orchestrate all of that. Of course, he got his legs chopped out from underneath him with Cohen trading away Jason Richardson for no particularly good reason. Then he didn't want to pay anybody, but Don Nelson gave everything he had to basketball, then retired to Maui and grew weed and played poker with Woody Harrelson and Woody Guthrie and lived his greatest life ever. So I always like to joke in the movie Field of Dreams. I don't always like to joke. I just came up with it after Don Nelson's passing. In the movie Field of Dreams, somebody asks Ray Kinsella, the main character, is this heaven? And he says, no, it's Iowa. And so I feel like Don Nelson was told, you know, he was asking around, is this heaven? And someone said, no, it's Iowa. So then he went out and won five chips with the Celtics, became the all-time winningest head coach of all time, and then lived throughout the rest of his life in Maui. And we should mention, during some terrible fires that had happened on the island in the past couple of years, he opened his door to everybody out there. And I haven't had a chance to speak on his character or how he himself is a character. He used to have a pet pig walk around Alameda Island with his pet pig. Like, Don Nelson, he would smoke the victory cigars that I'm sure he got from Red Auerbach, but he also drank his victory drinks, too. And he wasn't afraid to square up with Karl Malone, and he wasn't afraid to party it up with Baron Davis, Stephen Jackson, and Jessica Alba. Like, what a legend. And I think he made basketball richer, not only through his work with the international community, but through his own personal touch as himself.
1: Amen to that, and well said, Lewis.
0: I'd say more, but we got more show to go to.
1: And before we all forget, because I know this will bug us later in the show, you're referring to R.J. Barrett many minutes ago on the back iron shot.
0: Oh, thank you. Yes, yeah. Yes, yes.
1: Game six.
0: I was like, he didn't play for Don Nelson. What are you talking about? Yes, yes. No, you're totally right. Thank you very much. I appreciate your excellent memory working in there.
1: Yeah.
0: That's what we pay Nick the big bucks.
1: Well, some other NBA news that happened. This one might be a little bit more positive compared on who you root for as a fan, but Russell Westbrook officially hangs it up, dropped a tribute video a couple days ago, saying, hey, this is it. I'll tell you what, man, Westbrook was like, I don't know, he was too hated at the back end of his career. I can't lie. Like, I just
0: was this a social media problem? Why did the polarization occur?
2: After KD left OKC, probably.
1: Yeah, he was kind of perceived as a villain, with, like, in a sense, towards the back end. I mean, he didn't, don't get me wrong, like, the back end of his career wasn't pretty.
0: Yeah,
1: like,
0: true.
1: With the Nuggets, and then he was just, you know, roaming around doing cardio with the Sacramento Kings. But obviously, with his career in OKC for so long, and even when he went to the Wizards, like, for a few years, man, like, he was putting up some ridiculous numbers. Like, the triple-double numbers were still pretty good over there. Like, he's got a record or two for, you know, just from a Wizards, like, franchise standpoint. He's probably got something in there. But, man, I don't know, just kind of a player. Like, I think everybody, since the news has came out, guys, like, I think he's kind of gotten a lot of positivity and rejoice from the NBA world and players and his peers.
0: Well,
1: but I don't know, from just like a fan perspective, like, I understand it wasn't pretty the past couple of years, but man, he was just kind of always just an underappreciated player for just the athleticism.
0: There's certainly some vitriol or unhappiness thrown his way from when he averaged the triple-double for a full season, matching Oscar Robertson, who's a legendary figure within basketball. And in some circles, it was perceived that his teammates were letting him get rebounds and allowing him to reach this triple-double mark when maybe he hadn't earned it. And I could see that being, you know, people being upset about it. But then, yeah, didn't he play for the Lakers and he wasn't great?
1: Yeah.
0: Well, you're going to get a lot of hate from Laker fan bases if you don't win a championship or play phenomenally. So I think social media outstretched his negatives and a lot of people decided to forget his positives.
1: 27,000 career points, 9,000 rebounds, over 10,000 assists in his NBA career. Obviously, he won the MVP in 2017. That was when he averaged a triple-double as a guard for OKC. That was post-Durant era. 9-time NBA All-Star. Guys, I couldn't believe this just from looking at it. NBA 75 team?
2: Yeah, I mean, that makes sense.
0: He had averaged a triple-double. He was an MVP.
1: They realize he made that list.
0: So here's where I judge the list, because this player should not have been on the list and someone else should have been. Is he better in his career than Carmelo Anthony?
2: Yes.
0: Well, then, so he's a top 75 player of all time.
2: I would take him over Carmelo.
0: Carmelo should not be on that list. It was an insult to basketball. Carmelo, I love. The basketball player, Carmelo.
1: Yeah. There's some guys that, I don't know, obviously they'll make the list for the 100 years or whatever the heck.
0: Yeah, but you had Carmelo over Jokic, and I was like, what are you guys doing?
1: Wait, Jokic not make that list?
0: Well, he was young. He had just won his MVP.
1: Yeah, I know.
0: But it doesn't matter. Melo had zero MVPs.
1: I would have thought Jokic already made that list.
0: He was too young.
2: Dude, 42 triple-doubles in a season is crazy.
0: Yeah, it was really remarkable what Russell Westbrook was able to do. And maybe the whole narrative of him would be different if he was the one shipped out instead of Harden down to Houston.
2: Yeah, I mean, like, I think a lot just after was, like, people always criticizing him, quote-unquote, like, stat padding. But, I mean, sometimes when you're, like, a middle-tier team, like, you're going to get certain balls and get the ball all the time to make your move. So I always felt like it was disrespectful of them to kind of criticize him for what a lot of others do. He just took advantage of it. But hey, 209 triple doubles. It's crazy that Jokic is only like 11 behind him.
0: Yeah, but that, yeah, he's yeah. That's why I couldn't.
2: It's
0: going to
2: be past like this
0: that's
2: season.
0: That's why I could not understand that list. But back to your point, John, and I think he played hard every game. There was not a moment where you could say, okay, this guy did fall asleep on defense, but that's just because he's not necessarily good at it. He was giving his efforts. It
1: even
0: just
1: with the Kings.
0: So, oh, okay, yeah. At some
1: last,
0: point,
1: no, even with the Kings last year,
2: he's
1: like,
2: averaging 15 points.
1: Yeah.
0: I thought you meant his defensive lapses. No, he's still
1: defensively. He was. Yeah.
0: And that's just part of who Russell. Everyone's got their pluses and minuses. But he would give it all on the court every time. And you can't ask for anything more than that.
2: I feel like he could have had one more season.
0: He said he wanted to go out on his terms.
2: I know. I'm just saying. He would have just played with Sack and just average like another crazy triple double season.
0: Yeah, make bank.
2: Him and Sabonis.
0: You're from Southern California anyway. You could probably like.
2: Yeah, I wouldn't want to be in Sack either.
0: No, you're not far from home.
2: I see.
0: I mean, you're right. No offense to my friends, but
1: Kevin Durant ended up having a respectable post about Westbrook.
0: I'd expect no less. I don't think it was a time for slander. He has his burner accounts for that.
2: Did Westbrook win the ring in the 20? No,
0: he's got nothing. He made that one appearance with the OKC when they lost to
2: OKC? With Harden and
0: who'd they lose to?
2: Miami.
0: Oh, the Heatles. Yeah, right.
2: And the closest he was again was with Houston then probably again.
1: And then obviously the 2016 Western Conference final year when KD was still there. Yeah. 73-9 Warriors.
2: 3-1
0: Man, they shouldn't even been playing the Warriors. Should have been the Spurs.
2: Memphis? Oh.
1: Yeah. But so one less all-star in the league. Speaking of which, we do have the NBA Christmas Day schedule out. Some interesting, I guess, games on the slate. Warriors still cracking the Christmas Day rotation, which I think is pretty funny.
0: Remember the reason for the season, as Steph Curry says. Can't this guy celebrate Christmas one time? You know, I feel as if there's a bit of disingenuity with religion and sports, but like Steph practices religion a lot.
1: They're used to this.
0: I know. But let the guy have a day off on the day he'd like to celebrate.
2: This is what they get paid for.
0: That's well. So some people take it off anyway, and they celebrate their holidays. You're not wrong. I'm just.
1: So we got the Christmas Day schedule. Out the slate consists of 5 games. Got the Spurs at the Knicks to start out the day, 9 a.m. Pacific. Heat at the Celtics, of course, Heat back in the rotation because of Giannis. At Boston, brand new group this year, essentially, minus Jaylen Brown. That's an 11:30 start. Then it's the Sixers versus the Lakers. LeBron James going back to L.A. Gonna probably face his son Bronny as well. For those who want to make that headline up, that's 2 p.m. Pacific. Your prime time slot is OKC at Minnesota. Of course, the new look Wolves with LaMelo Ball and Anthony Edwards in OKC. Gonna be a contender as you might imagine.
0: That's the game everyone is gonna go do something during. that's the time you're gonna eat dinner. I don't know what people do on Christmas.
1: And then round it all off with Denver at Golden State.
2: Main event at always.
1: 7:30.
0: That's 10:30 Eastern?
1: Correct.
0: Wow, that's mean. I mean, it's Christmas. People can stay up, but that's mean.
2: Do you guys think that's crazy? They're like the main event of the night.
0: Right. Usually it's Minnesota OKC that should be the last game. That's
2: interesting.
0: Well,
2: it's just like they're the last match.
1: They got to put the West Coast team. Well, can I tell you what they've been doing is they actually put Denver on the late night slot the past couple of years.
0: I mean, it's not a bad move. It depends also how late they go with Denver's, how early you can get up in Serbia and watch the game.
1: I guess so. That's the Christmas Day schedule for the NBA. I don't know, any teams get snubbed off the list? Off the schedule?
0: Top teams that got snubbed off the schedule. Maybe Detroit.
2: No way.
0: I said maybe. I didn't want to, you know. Detroit just had a great season. They're back, so to speak. Only one team out of the state of Texas is kind of crazy.
1: Yeah, I know. Shout out to our guy, the Barhavian. He was saying, hey, no KD, no Houston Rockets on Christmas Day.
0: Right? And they should actually be a basketball team with Fred VanVleet back to play point guard given they didn't have a point guard last season.
1: And so he was asking that. He was asking that to us. And I told him, did you not watch the playoffs the past 2 years with the Rockets when they couldn't break 100? If it's the Warriors or the Lakers in round one?
0: Well, the Warriors are an elite defensive team. Led by Stephen Curry.
1: Or the Lakers. Lakers were shorthanded that series.
0: Exactly. Lakers used their shorthand technique to strip the ball. Sorry, I couldn't even lie on that one. No, last year was just not. Durant was hurt. They needed a point guard. I wouldn't judge the Rockets based on last year's playoffs. And I might allude to something like that, given the Valkyries, when we discuss the W a little later on.
1: All right.
2: Nah, the Christmas Day schedule is pretty solid. At least the teams involved.
1: Yeah.
0: Yeah, I'm still trying to think who could be missing.
2: No, I don't think, like, what, Cleveland? I don't care.
0: Cleveland doesn't have anything that would...
2: That's what I mean. There's no, like, is Miami on here?
0: Yeah. They're Boston. Okay, game two. Yeah,
2: Boston.
1: Well, I'm gonna also go ahead and throw the NFL slate on here as well.
0: The NFL Christmas and Christmas adjacent games?
1: Yeah, because you got Packers at Bears at 10 a.m. Pacific. Bills at the Broncos at 1:30 Pacific, and then Rams Seahawks at 5:15. So
0: you can watch all the football you want, and the Warriors will be on when you need them.
2: Exactly. That's a good way to put it.
0: That's how it's always been. I love the Warriors.
1: Interestingly, all the NFL Christmas Day games are on Netflix.
0: I don't have to watch any of it then.
1: Yeah, I know. But that's,
2: yeah, it's true.
1: So it's like one of those things. It's like, okay, you're going to commit to Netflix, or you're going to be on ESPN for the NBA games, so you don't have to change the channel. Amazing how that works.
2: So LA game is on Fox.
1: Thank you.
2: So the first two on Netflix.
0: I don't know if the NFL did this right. This is the NFL. You're not the NBA where you need to put marquee games on a holiday.
2: Are these marquee though?
0: They're marquee.
1: Rams Seahawks is marquee.
0: Broncos and Bills, which just played in the AFC Championship.
2: I think the Packers and Bears is the most exciting one.
0: No, so these are some like important teams that are playing today as opposed to like the Bengals and the Titans, which it's an NFL game. People will watch.
2: Well, if we're looking at it from now, who do you think in terms of like viewership and just attention, who's going to win this matchup?
1: Rams Seahawks.
2: No. Like
0: he
2: NFL,
0: means NBA,
2: NBA.
0: NFL.
1: NFL.
2: Okay, I'm just asking because NBA's been king for Christmas for a minute is all I mean.
1: Well, the NFL, just based on the last couple years' numbers, based on what NFL, since NFL...
0: We'll only be able to compare the Fox game, though, with whatever NBA games on ABC. Those will be straight-up national broadcasts, whereas, you know, one is going to be on ESPN and you have to have cable, the other one's going to be on Netflix.
1: I think the Rams-Seahawks game will have the leg up over
0: I don't disagree. I don't disagree at all. I'm just trying to say who we need to compare it with.
2: I think the Warriors would. I'll do them all.
0: Yeah, the Warriors are great.
2: Crazy, like, just 8-point, 3-point a game from Steph Curry.
0: I'll tell you what will make the whole difference. If the Bears and Packers are good at this point in the season, people will leave it on Netflix all day or leave it on football all day. There's no reason to show basketball. The basketball season's not important yet.
1: It's a good point.
0: But if the Bears and Packers are like playing some meaningful football, that gets everyone excited. Even if the Bills and Broncos are like maybe fighting to see if one of them gets in the playoffs, just because you already have two pillars of the league leading off, they're in pretty good shape.
1: Transitioning into the NFL now. Completely with the preseason. Did you guys watch the Hall of Fame game last week?
2: No.
1: At all?
0: Why?
1: Because it was a fantastic finish.
0: I think I was watching the dub.
2: Yeah, it was on Amazon.
1: Amazon? Who was on them that night?
2: Wasn't it Fever and Aces?
1: Oh, yeah, that's the Fever Aces game we talked about. That's the game that came down down
2: OT,
1: to the wire.
0: Yeah, and I was so confident like the Aces were going to win, and they almost... Anyway, we'll get to them later. Yeah. Yes, but please tell us about the Hall of Fame game. I kept hearing great things from it.
2: Yeah,
0: from
2: I saw highlights. I didn't
0: It was Nick like, did you see that throw, guys? Yeah. I was like, no, I didn't.
1: Well, 33-30, final score.
0: I got the That's final crazy. Score right. I told you guys that they would win and get their coach the very first preseason win.
1: The NFL Hall of Fame game has notoriously just been a absolute... just horrendous
0: clunker.
1: Game. Yeah, where points are at a premium.
0: Well, and it's been visually unappealing. Like, the players aren't quite ready to play, dropping passes, and things of that nature.
1: So, the game was scoreless in the first quarter, and then all of a sudden, 34 points happened in the second quarter.
2: Sheesh.
1: Carson Beck didn't look bad at all. 15 for 19, 188 yards. Man, he was like hitting this deep ball to their wide receiver Brooks.
0: They were on everything.
1: Yeah.
0: Yeah, he and Brooks good. Had good chem.
1: Yeah. So Beck, dude, that's what I'm telling you. Like, I won't be shocked if Beck's playing back end of the year for Arizona. Haynes King.
0: Have? Who's starting for them?
1: Jacoby Brissett, most likely.
0: They might let Beck stay out this whole year. It's all going to depend on how healthy the offensive line is. Sorry.
1: Yeah. Panthers rolled out Kenny Pickett and Haynes King. King looked pretty good. I mean, he only had the game-winning touchdown with, yeah. you know, with Haynes the clock King's essentially crazy. Expiring. Can I tell you who was out there, and I was actually like, holy mackerel, is this really going to happen? Because before Haynes King rushed it in with triple zeros, our good friend from San Jose State wide receiver Elijah Cooks got the target before for the Panthers. He couldn't haul it in. It was kind of a, you know, just panic throw from King at the very last second.
0: But he got himself open.
1: He got himself open.
0: And you can only control that much.
1: Got three targets for the Panthers, with about 18 wide receivers getting targets there.
0: Sheesh.
1: But yeah, I did read some things after this game that the Panthers might be using Haynes King as in what they would call a Taysom Hill role, kind of like their Swiss Army knife, where he comes off, kind of lines up in different areas, comes in on a gadget play, and, you know, just takes the snap himself on maybe like a fourth and short. We saw that a lot with Georgia Tech. So I found that to be pretty intriguing, but that was a very fun watch.
0: Yeah, Haynes King's week to week with a hamstring injury after his game-winning run in there.
1: And I saw Beck's unavailable for the preseason game tonight.
0: To back you up with Haynes King, two passing touchdowns, 21 for 34, QB rating of 95.2, plus the rush. Like, that's pretty decent.
2: Kenny Pickett might be out of a job.
0: Nah, he was 8 of 11. He didn't need to
2: do too
0: much.
2: I just mean because they got Bryce already, like... What's the point of having three quarterbacks?
0: Well, because one is going to be gadget and one's the backup.
1: Yeah.
2: Kenny Pickett.
1: They're going to use King. I'm telling you, you're going to see it. You're going to see Haynes King.
0: I'm not saying I endorse. I'm not saying I endorse.
1: Yeah, I don't think we're going to endorse Kenny Pickett.
0: even endorse. Yeah, right. Keep it going.
1: As far as what we got tonight, hefty amount of preseason games for Thursday. We got the Jags and the Saints, I guess, going on. Okay, that's not tonight. But tonight, we got Lions-Bengals.
0: Yes.
1: Packers-Steelers.
0: Yes.
1: Colts at the Patriots.
0: Correct.
1: Cardinals at the Raiders.
0: Yep.
1: Chargers at the Texans.
0: We don't care. Now this one that matters and all the rest were junk.
1: Titans at 49ers.
0: We better leave now so we can avoid the traffic, guys.
1: Yeah, I think it's already bad. Titans-Niners tonight, 6 p.m. start. Niners not going to be rolling out their starters. The Titans might roll them out for a drive or two.
2: Will Levis.
0: Okay, guys, if we got tickets right now online, the cheapest, how much do you think they're going
2: $22.
0: For?
2: $22.
1: I'd say like 30 bucks.
0: 14 bucks.
2: Wow.
1: Preseason, that's your time to invest.
2: Yeah, and then first game be like 300 bucks.
0: Cincinnati's $8 versus Detroit. And that's crazy because Detroit could drive down there and Houston Chargers are 9 bucks. Everybody else is more.
1: Is that a Charger home game?
0: No, that's Houston.
1: Okay, I was going to say. That was SoFi. That would have been something.
0: Yeah.
1: But hey, we got ourselves a preseason game tonight. Some things to look for the Niners. At least for me, guys. Two bullet points for me. What does Dejon Stribling look like? The rookie out of Ole Miss, high second round pick. There's been a lot of training camp buzz about Stribling. You know, about his speed, the catch radius, the chemistry with Brock Purdy. All the beat writers have been saying, like, this has been a money combo here the past couple weeks. Probably not going to see Purdy out here tonight. But with Mac Jones, I'm interested to just see what that looks like. Where do they line him up? Obviously, the Niners are not going to reveal all the cards here on a meaningless preseason game. But just want to see Stribling out there. Hopefully we see him. And I'm interested to see for how long. If the Niners are impressed, they might pull him after a couple drives. Wouldn't be shocked over that. And guys, don't laugh at me. Curtis Rourke.
0: Okay, right. Now I'll definitely laugh at you.
1: I'm just saying because Mac Jones is on a contract year. I think he's going to be the prime candidate like the Malik Willis last year, where if you're trying to go for one of these veteran quarterbacks that you're trying to look for the guy that is maybe revitalized, trying to reignite his career. I think Mac Jones can be that candidate. next offseason cycle. So Curtis Rourke is under contract, and he could be our backup next year. Remember, he's coming off a torn ACL, was on the roster last year, didn't play a single snap. So what does that look like? Of course, was coached by Kurt Cignetti at Indiana. So you already know, like, that guy's well-prepared, longtime Ohio Bobcat as well. He's been around. So he's played a lot of football in his life.
0: He's from Canada.
1: Just want to see what it looks like.
2: Is he?
0: Yeah. Yeah, he's from Oakville, Ontario. You don't want Fresno's very own Adrian Martinez to be the backup quarterback?
1: Not really.
0: Yeah, I don't like Fresno.
2: Well, they're both going to be time.
1: I'm just kidding. I'm interested to see what Rourke looks like in a Niner uniform because we haven't seen it yet. That's what I'm looking for.
0: Of course, yeah, no doubt.
1: John, Lewis, anything on the Niners trying game tonight?
2: No, I just want to see the Niners play a good game and see all these guys actually perform. DeMarcus Robinson, hopefully, is actually able to get out there and get some touches as well. I feel like he's kind of been overlooked. At one point, he was like, top five coming out of college. So I think the Niners can hopefully use another receiver, obviously, with all the injuries they've used there. But I don't really take too much away from preseason games. I normally don't watch like the last week.
0: Yeah,
2: but I will watch this one.
0: I agree with John, not too much to ever take away. Nice to see Debo Samuel back. I doubt he'll play, but I just mean it's nice to see him back. I'm sure the fans, the faithful, will enjoy seeing him on the sideline. That'll bring just good energy. You need good energy. Apparently, there's some substation. They turned off the substation. We have good energy. I'm kidding.
1: I was going to say, Pablo Torre actually did a deep dive on the substation today.
2: Shout out to Pablo Torre doing the Lord's work.
0: He finds out. I want to find out about the backup running back situation. Christian McCaffrey was healthy all last season, and I just don't think you should put it all on his shoulders again. Just let's find somebody else who can run the ball just a little bit. And in this first game, I want to see how well Jake Tonges plays. Kittle's still on the PUP. Tonges had a nice breakout anytime he was able to get on the field as a catching tight end. I want to know if his blocking has improved. And then defensively, what's this defense going to play like? Are they going to bring it? Because we got who's back in the house?
1: Dre Greenlaw.
0: No, but yes, I meant coaching.
1: Raheem Morris.
0: Oh, right, Morris.
1: Defensive coordinator.
0: With Raheem Morris back, I wonder what he can do now that he can put all his focus back into a defense and run some creative stuff with, you know, Greenlaw, Warner, all these great players. Maybe not today, but we'll get the picture.
1: Lewis, your running back situation behind McCaffrey, Jordan James or Kalen Black? I think our fight for RB2 is still up for grabs there.
0: Garendo's still on the PUP.
1: Yeah. Garendo's really lost it. Looks out of shape.
0: I mean, when you can't play, it's
1: gonna
0: happen.
2: Well, heck, is Khalil Herbert on this freaking depth chart?
0: Yeah, Zamir White.
1: Practice squad,
2: that's
1: probably.
2: Sick, dude. Shout out to Chicago Bear legend.
0: I mean, he's got, like, the most experience out of all the players outside of McCaffrey and Juszczyk.
1: I know everyone loves to talk O-line when they speak on the Niners. Keep an eye on left guard. That's a position battle that's still up for grabs. I know everyone was kind of trashing Connor Colby last year. That was kind of a weak point a year ago. They brought in Robert Jones, who was limited at Miami. Played 4 years there. Was battling injury for the most part. He was a free agent piece. That's still up for grabs. And that third linebacker role, we know it's Warner. We know it's Greenlaw. But keep an eye on a potential Nick Martin resurgence. Third-round pick out of Oklahoma State last year. He's fighting for that, what they're calling the Sam linebacker spot in that Raheem Morris defensive scheme. Still a bit of a learning curve. Remember, guys, like, this 49ers team has had, like, what? Are they on their fourth defensive coordinator in 4 years
0: now? You ever
1: now?
0: Heard of the Philadelphia Eagles?
1: Yeah.
0: They're on their 25th offensive coordinator.
1: Yeah,
0: So the Niners are like the complete polar opposite on the other end of the
2: field. Yeah, but ours is for like good reasons.
0: I don't disagree. But the effect it has on your team still
2: is
0: difficult.
2: Except for what's his name? Who got fired 2 years ago?
1: Sorensen,
2: but I was also the scapegoat.
1: Steve Wilks.
0: Yeah, Wilks.
2: They did him dirty.
0: Yeah, I agree. Hey, what about Jaden Duggar, the rookie from Louisiana?
1: They like him.
0: I want to see how he performs out there. He doesn't even need to rush into, like, a big role, given the guys in front of him. But, you know, he's 6'5", 242. That's pretty good size.
2: I need to see Eddie Pinheiro hitting some kicks.
0: Oh, yes, John. To come in with a kicker I can actually trust.
2: No missed PATs.
0: I'm so unhappy with myself that I don't remember the special teams coach who's acting as head coach right now. But he was just gushing about how ahead of schedule the team is in the special teams department because Pinheiro's here to actually kick off, and so their coverages look good and things like that. And man, to have some competent field goal kicking in the Bay Area would be a welcome sight. The Bay Area has been bereft.
1: Well, man, Pinheiro, man, that talk about a pickup last year, you know,
2: saved
1: mid-season.
2: Us, dude.
1: He was incredible.
0: And it continues to grind my gears that the organization spent a high draft pick on a kicker where
1: all
0: you
1: right,
0: can just
1: well,
0: sign
1: him.
0: I'm just saying you can sign him. They're out there. You don't have to draft them, guys. If you want to, maybe the seventh round. Of course, you can find a pretty good quarterback in the seventh round, too.
1: As far as some other news is concerned, just big picture NFL stuff. Of course, the Rams drafted Ty Simpson. He's going to play, but Stetson Bennett is going to start the Rams preseason opener. Kyler Murray named the starting quarterback for the Minnesota Vikings. You want to talk about a bad draft pick that's not aging too well right now, Lou, as J.J. McCarthy for the Minnesota Vikings. Still a lot of time, of course.
0: Yeah, I'm willing to hold the door open with the injury from last year. And if he's someone you're investing in and you paid Kyler Murray any amount of money, play Kyler Murray. You have nothing to lose by playing Kyler Murray. But if McCarthy's not quite ready, then there's no point in pulling the bread out of the oven before it's risen.
1: Fernando Mendoza likely going to make his debut this weekend as well. Number one overall pick for the Raiders.
0: I just want to watch Atlanta's preseason games. To me, they're the most fascinating team.
1: Maybe
0: for you. You might have great reasons. I have crazy reasons. There are not many left-handed quarterbacks in the NFL. In the history of the NFL, maybe there's like 20 to 25. We are not talking a great deal. And Steve Young and Joe Montana, Young being the lefty, Montana being the righty, the receivers would talk about how the ball would be delivered differently. The spiral would be so weird differently from each handed quarterback, and they'd need to adjust. So I feel the receivers actually won't have to adjust. Offensive line, the blind side of the quarterback is now going to be on the same side no matter which quarterback is in. And I just find that to be a little bit fascinating because I can't remember a team that's ever had their top two quarterbacks both be left-handed.
1: Well, you know, they were both injured, like, during camp, right?
0: What? No!
1: Yeah, they were both... Yeah, so I actually don't know the status. It was so... The Falcon situation, a week or two ago, was so hairy...
0: I know.
1: ...that they were starting undrafted rookie Jack Strand out of Minnesota Moorhead.
2: What? That's kind
0: of
2: gross.
0: Is he a lefty?
1: I don't think so.
0: Well, then, like, get me some 75-year-old left-handed quarterback.
1: He was taking first-team reps, like, 2 weeks ago.
2: They got Cooper Rush up in there, too.
1: Yeah, the Falcons had to bring in, like, a lot of quarterbacks because...
0: That's crazy.
1: Because the two lefties were out.
0: I mean...
1: I don't have an update on...
0: You know, they both kind of had injuries. Tua's is weirder, in a sense, but...
2: Weirder? Yeah. You mean more serious?
0: No, that, like, there was some preventableness that could have happened with his injury, and it wasn't.
1: Falcons will start, though, Tua.
0: I'm not surprised.
2: Oh my God,
0: I think
2: careful.
0: They're just too injured. I don't think anyone should read into it, though.
1: Yeah. Just thought I'd bring that up.
0: I appreciate it.
1: That was an interesting
0: That's crazy,
1: line.
0: Bro. I only knew about Walker there last year's
1: Jalen
0: pick.
1: Jalen Walker.
0: Yeah, who got hurt.
1: Right.
0: I mean, that's a whole ACL tear. You're going to hear about that.
1: Yeah.
0: Hopefully there haven't been too many more injuries in the NFL. I hate when guys get hurt now. You know, I can get hurt ever, but now is the worst.
1: Anything else we got on the preseason week one end?
2: Joe Scheisty's supposed to start with Ja'Marr Chase.
0: That's pretty big. I mean, they're the first game, right?
2: You just never really see a stars, actually. I know it's only going to be like one drive, but...
0: Lions-Bengals are one of the first games going up.
2: I mean, those maybe not Ja'Marr Chase, but Joe Burrow's probably a guy who needs, like, live reps.
0: I got a live update for Nick.
1: What do you got?
0: Wide receiver Jordan Tyson exits practice early for the Saints with a hamstring injury.
2: That's today?
0: Yeah, it's not super serious, but he's had hamstring injuries a lot in his life.
1: That's unfortunate.
0: And Jacoby Brissett's going to start for the Cardinals when they take on the Raiders because Carson Beck
1: is injured.
0: Yeah, has that rib injury.
1: I don't even know the situation behind Beck after. whatever. That's the Cardinals' problem with Mike LaFleur and company. Let's move to Major League Baseball, guys.
0: Yeah, to the diamond.
1: Let's go. Because, man, I just sit back and laugh at these Giants now at this point. After seeing that Houston Astros series, man.
0: I wish briefly, you hadn't, yeah.
1: Jeez Louise. That was quite embarrassing. Somehow still won a game, though. But, I mean, the Giants are just... They're just down in the dumps right now. They're just trying to make it to the end.
0: Yeah, they are.
1: Limping in the process.
0: Bryce Eldridge, they moved him up to the top of the lineup, but now he's really struggling up there with Luis Arraez traded. In fact, Luis Arraez hasn't been so great after his first two games for Philly. Robbie Ray has been kind of mediocre so far for San Diego. Maybe the Giants were absolutely right to cut, but perhaps those guys could have been playing a lot better if they were still in San Francisco. So the remnants of what the Giants are right now is not pretty. You're right. I think Carson Wisenhunt had that good start against the Astros, and maybe that's how the Giants were able to sneak a win away. But they don't have much for us to discuss. It's weird, though, is the Reds have a worse run differential than the Giants and are like 7 games better than the Giants and just fringy on the playoffs, whereas we see the Giants right now with not a chance.
2: Because the Reds can lose like 15-0 one day, then win 15-0 the next.
0: That's true.
2: Giants just
0: lose 3-2.
2: Yeah. Or 1-0. Probably have more hits on the same day.
1: We kind of teased on the Tampa Bay Rays a little bit earlier.
0: Bro,
1: 9-0 West Coast road trip.
0: Joining the 1977 Boston Red Sox as teams coming from the East Coast to win 9 games or 9 games on a mountain or West Coast swing. So that was really impressive. I mean, you got to take away the 3 games they played in West Sacramento, and it's a little less impressive because if the Giants aren't a baseball team right now, then the A's aren't even a Triple-A baseball team right now. They are the Double A's up there in Sacramento. And it's kind of depressing.
1: Yeah, you might as well be the Lansing Lugnuts.
0: They might as well. I'd love to watch the Lugnuts play. I mean, I just found some photos of me at Coney Island watching the Cyclones play, which is the Mets single-A affiliate. It was great. Some guy lost a ball in the sun, and the crowd was like, he's ready to play for the Mets! Minor league ball. But yeah, Tampa Bay, unbelievable. And they keep, you know, kind of stretching out their lead in the AL East with the Yankees still waiting for some healthy bodies to come back.
2: Yeah, Boston went down to life again. Yeah. Swept by the Blue Jays.
0: Well, no, they were stopped by Charles McAdoo.
2: Oh, yeah, I guess.
1: Yeah, what do you got on good old McAdoo?
0: Well, the Boston Red Sox decided to start a series with the Toronto Blue Jays, and that wasn't right. You know, you're going to throw out All-star, possibly Cy Young contender in Sonny Gray, and Charles McAdoo's going to hit a solo home run off you. And then they decided, the Red Sox, the Toronto, like, hey, we're going to bat this guy at the top of the lineup. So McAdoo's been getting walks, been getting base knocks. He was 2-for-5 yesterday. Toronto wins 6-4 over the Red Sox. Charles McAdoo back in the bigs. He's playing third base this time around as opposed to first base. And his defense has been fine. He was involved in that really weird play on Monday night, if anybody caught that, where the Red Sox were given like an extra out. But that's because somebody thought a double play was turned when no double play was turned. And so just everybody thought there was one more out when there wasn't. So,
1: yeah, that was crazy.
0: It was crazy.
1: Everyone running and then the umps had to go, I don't know, stop the game for 15 minutes, go in the rule book and figure this stuff out.
0: What?
1: That's the craziest about baseball, man.
0: It is always.
1: You could go to a baseball game and you could see something you never seen before.
0: They love doing that. So, yeah, McAdoo came back and he's already risen it. His batting average, 20 points. You know, he'll just keep plugging away. He's bound to get regular playing time. Especially, we know we've seen him at San Jose playing second base. They have a lot jam at second base. They don't need him there. But we know that he can play all over the infield at first, second, and third. And Vlad has been kind of injured this year. So I just think there'll be a lot of opportunity for Charles McAdoo down the stretch. He's on the 40-man lineup. He's going to be in that team photo at the end of the year. You know, like, let's go. 3 years ago, he was here.
1: That's about true, playing man. He's left 24. Field today.
0: He's McAdoo? In left field today?
1: Yeah.
3: I gotta go. I mean, I go trust you. I know. I'm leadoff. Like, this is what?
1: It's 1-0 Red Sox.
3: You know he's doing leadoff in the seventh. Ooh, must be a good pitcher's duel today.
1: Ernie Clement at second today.
3: Yeah, Ernie's always at second. He's been hitting quite well, but some injuries opened up third base for him, and I guess, man, I mean, it must not be too hard to play left field.
2: I mean, he took a walk earlier, so...
3: He has been walking. He's been walking.
2: He's
3: a
2: always
3: lot.
2: Been a good contact hitter. When he first came, like, earlier when he got called up, we were all kind of alluding to this guy was, like, kind of just power hitting. But when he was over here in SJ, like, it was always contact. And I imagine that's how he stayed during, you know, single, double, triple A. Obviously, major leagues, they ask you for different. So I think this leadoff position for him might do him some justice here. And this was the first time called up since, like, obviously around June. So just getting a whole different type of scenery, maybe in a sense where, like, hey, we kind of need you now. It gives a different mentality.
3: And Peyton Tolley through six innings for Boston has only allowed 2 hits and 2 walks. So
2: he's been doing good.
3: The fact that McAdoo has one of those walks, yeah, he's doing great. I think like he's really going to have a long runway, and the Blue Jays are going to figure out what they actually have on their hands with Charles.
2: I was talking about Tolley.
3: Oh, yeah, Tolley's doing amazing.
1: Well, how about the Jays 1.5 games back now of the final wild card spot?
3: Everybody was like selling Detroit. Why are you guys all selling?
1: The Jays.
3: The Jays. Actually, the Jays added somebody, too.
1: They dumped Gausman.
3: Yeah, but they added someone in that was unexpected.
2: Jose Soriano.
3: Right.
2: Josie Soriano.
3: Out of nowhere from L.A.
2: Hey, that was a solid pickup. I
3: exactly.
2: Agree.
3: Like, so I don't see if Vlad is healthier now, and he seems
2: Scherzer
3: to be
2: Scherzer hasn't been that bad in his last
3: when he's been healthy.
2: Games,
3: yeah, this has been a great Max Scherzer.
2: You got Dylan Cease, Savage, Soriano, Bieber, and Scherzer.
3: Perhaps the only, like, I'm going to give the knock on Charles McAdoo is his strikeouts have all been, you know, the last three have all been looking. Now, maybe he's trying to fight for walks. Maybe he doesn't know the zone so well yet up in the majors. So that's good. We want Charles to have to work on some stuff. But if he gets his eye a little more in tuned, he may find himself actually as a real, real big leaguer. And that's exciting for us.
1: Anybody stand out on the American League side after last week's show from what we've seen the
3: Remember
1: past week?
3: Remember how I said Seattle folds like a cheap tent?
1: Yeah.
3: Well, they keep on doing it. Yeah. Thanks, guys. Couldn't even get a leg to stand on versus the Yankees, you bums.
2: I don't know about standing out, but just Tigers being in the wild card right now is hilarious
3: well,
2: to me.
3: Well, Job came back, right? You could let Scooble and Mize go with Job. Well, maybe not both of them, but with Job coming back. Like, they have a really solid rotation still.
1: Even that Hilton that started the Sunday game at Oracle Park.
2: Oh, Troy Melton?
1: Park.
2: He did great,
1: yeah.
2: Dude.
1: He's like 9-1 now with like a sub-2 ERA. No yep. one's talking about it.
3: Who the heck threw today? They shut out the Guardians 3-0. Montero, Keider Montero, threw a three-hitter.
2: Kenley Jansen's there.
3: Right? And Jansen's ERA 3.86 a little high, but I mean, he's just doing his thing, plugging away.
2: I think he like passed some record when he was playing the Giants for saves in his resume.
3: That wouldn't surprise me. So yeah, the AL is just a jumbled mess, and the sellers all got better in terms of their places in the standings, and the buyers maybe not so much. I will say the Chicago White Sox, they made a trade with Seattle to get
1: Luis Castillo.
3: And yesterday Luis Castillo looked really good. 10 strikeouts, 7 innings, no runs. And if they found themselves a different version or they're telling Luis Castillo throw pitch Y instead of pitch Z, that turns the White Sox into a little bit of a contender, and they may be able to stay above all these fledgling AL Central teams.
1: Well, hey.
3: Hey.
1: We got the Field of Dreams game tonight.
2: Oh, that's tonight?
1: Yeah.
2: Oh, nice.
3: Who's playing?
1: Phillies Twins.
3: I don't think they understand Field. These people never saw Field of
1: and
3: Dreams.
1: And guess what?
3: I quoted Field of Dreams today. These people never saw Field
1: Bring
3: of Dreams.
1: Bring your glove. Nola versus Bradley tonight. Nola's fastball's been absolutely hammered this year.
2: Yeah, he hasn't been good.
1: Well, so
2: the Twins and the Field of Dreams games have all been pretty high-scoring in general,
3: yeah,
2: though.
3: That's not like it's like 200 feet
2: I know,
3: for
2: I'm
3: a
2: just
3: home
2: saying,
3: run.
2: It's been,
3: yeah,
2: they've
3: so
2: been
3: bring
2: entertaining.
3: Your gloves. No, they've been great. Unfortunately,
2: a shout out to Tim Anderson for retiring.
3: That's
2: I remember
3: the
2: that.
3: One.
2: I remember
3: yeah.
2: that game.
3: That's
2: with
3: the only
2: them
3: one.
2: And the Yanks.
3: The next Jackie Robinson.
2: What?
3: Tim Anderson said, "I'm the next Jackie Robinson."
2: Is that what he said?
3: Yeah, at some point.
2: Shout out to Tim Anderson.
1: Hey, ever since Jose Ramirez threw a haymaker at Tim Anderson, his whole career went down.
2: I know. That's literally what I was thinking.
3: And Hamram is the guy. Like,
2: but that was before the Field of Dreams game, I think.
3: Yeah.
2: When he got
1: yeah,
3: so
1: one.
3: He only had
1: yeah.
3: one. He only had
2: before
3: one bullet left in the.
1: That's when the White Sox were last relevant. Remember
2: that
1: lineup,
2: I think that might
1: man?
2: Have been the year they got knocked out by them, no? I don't know.
1: The Yankees won that game, but
3: no, the Yankees lost.
2: The White Sox won.
1: Yeah, Tim Anderson at the home.
3: The Yankees looked like they were just about to win.
1: But that White Sox team was really fun.
2: Yeah, I remember that year. And then the next year they hired the old man.
1: Jimenez, the whole nine.
3: Man, they had Chris Sale throwing the ball too.
2: Oh, that's right.
1: Yeah, they were filthy, and that's when they still had Crochet in the bullpen and, you know, Hendricks.
2: Chris Sale and Crochet in the bullpen.
3: Sure, yeah, before the cancer diagnosis or whatever. I hope Liam's all right.
1: Fun White Sox team that year.
3: Yeah, the White Sox are the most fun they've been since then. They had 2.5 game lead on Detroit.
1: When was the last time Twins had been on TV?
3: Well, the Twins, they're barely .500. They're not.
1: But they're in the hunt for the wild card.
3: That's right. They're in the hunt for the division. Just 3 games back.
1: Yeah. Crazy. And we talked about this a few weeks ago. We couldn't name 6 guys on their team.
3: Luke Keyshaw, Byron Buxton, Royce Lewis, Bailey Ober.
1: Joe Ryan.
3: Yeah.
2: What's his name?
1: Like,
2: the
1: catcher? Their position
2: Jeffers?
1: Guys that they started.
3: Oh, yeah, Ryan Jeffers. Good job, John.
1: Like, I'm just saying, like...
3: I got some position players.
1: Yeah, well, maybe fantasy
3: Byron
1: baseball
3: Buxton
1: players, though, but I'm
3: Royce
1: just saying,
3: Lewis,
1: like, the average MLB fan.
3: Yeah, the only reason I know is...
2: Yeah, the crazy part is I think they might win this game today.
3: Phillies are sliding.
2: Since they got their eyes.
3: They like won the first 2, and now the Phillies have just been a little fluffly, whatever that means. Not as good as they were.
2: He needs to lead off.
3: Yeah, I don't know what they're thinking.
1: Hey guys, can we talk about just the Dodgers real quick?
3: I'd love to go to the NL. Let's do it.
1: No, because I actually don't think they're going to win the World Series this year.
3: Are they even going to win their division? They got an 8-game
1: lead. They're
3: going
1: to win the division.
2: Sure,
1: they do this every year. They slide. The second-place team comes within 8 games. But I'm a little bit worried about this team just because of their recent form in the past 3 weeks. We already know Blake Snell comes back. He's always a notorious slow starter. We saw that again versus the Royals. The Royals haven't been competitive all year, and then they show up to Southern California, and then the bats come alive. They lose a couple heartbreakers. But since the Skubal trade, guys, this has not been pretty for L.A. We understand it's a 162-game haul. You know, you're going to have your ups and downs. But, guys, I've mentioned this not only this year, not only on recent shows, but I feel like the past couple of years we've been sharing the airwaves together. That Arizona Diamondbacks team just got something against those Dodgers. And if you could draw them in a 5-game series in the wild card or in the division series, I'll take a puncher's chance and say Arizona will win the series.
3: Hey, what about Dago? Because they also play the Dodgers quite tough. The Padres aren't afraid of the Dodgers whatsoever either.
1: They do, but
3: I'm not saying I would pick them over Arizona, but I am much happier if the Dodgers have to go through Arizona or San Diego than not. Right. Of course, I guess
2: I think San Diego has the pitching staff to keep up with the Dodgers too,
3: and the
2: just
3: closer
2: for a whole series, and the bullpen obviously as well.
1: But dude, Arizona, man, they always rake against those Dodgers.
3: Yeah, well,
2: I mean, they both Arizona and San Diego both got something to prove against them.
3: The Dodgers are really struggling right now because their catching situation is a mess. Will Smith out, Dalton Rushing out. They traded for 2 guys I've never heard of, and both of them got catching duties for Skubal. So Skubal hasn't even had the same catcher 2 starts in a row, and the Dodgers, those 2 catchers are, like, totally new to the team. Could they rebound and be the scary monsters they are if Rushing and Smith come back for playing behind the dish? Yeah. I don't know if they will. And, yeah, Mookie Betts, independent of all that, just does not look like Mookie Betts. And if he's not a threatening person in the lineup, then it's just one easier lineup to get through.
1: How about Mookie Betts and Kyle Tucker with the same batting average? And it's been noted how bad Tucker's been this year.
3: Yeah, that was a really terrible overpay by the Dodgers.
1: Yeah.
3: I mean, it obviously set baseball back in terms of like, well, Kyle Tucker got that much money and I'm half as good as him. I deserve half as much money. It's like, no, you don't. The Dodgers just ruined it. And now we got to have a lockout because the Dodgers ruined it.
1: Yeah.
3: Actually, the Dodgers and the A's ruined it. The Dodgers paid too much money and the A's didn't pay any money. Thanks, guys. Now we get no baseball. But, I'd love to continue to see the Dodgers swoon. Obviously, they got a bit of a break in the schedule with the Royals and the Mariners.
1: Wasn't easy, though.
3: It was not easy for them.
0: Because that, you know, before that they were getting crushed, lit up by the Cubbies and who else was beating them up? Arizona.
2: The Red Sox.
0: And the Red Sox, right. All playoff teams.
1: And guess who comes to town this weekend?
0: The Giants?
1: Milwaukee.
0: Oh, man.
2: Oh, dang. Sasaki's pitching.
0: Milwaukee's lost three in a row right now.
1: They have.
0: That's
2: oh, wow.
0: Some
2: they got
0: theater.
2: Swept by the Padres.
0: Yeah, that's some theater.
2: This is a good time for the Dodgers, I think, to be picked. I mean, they always kind of bully the Brewers.
0: That's true. They do often bully the Brewers. But the Brewers have Mizorowski throwing.
2: Yeah,
0: on
2: Sasaki's
0: the
2: buns, dude.
0: Yeah.
2: He really is.
0: The pitching staff has not been formidable this year.
1: A lot of snoozer series this weekend.
2: I will say that at least now, you know, Blake Snell's healthy. I think around come October, like, their whole pitching staff might be healthy, even if they're not, you know, pitching good, like Edwin Diaz and the Vesias of the world. But still, come October, I think I don't want to see Scooble, Yamamoto, Otani, Snell back-to-back-to-back-to-back.
1: I get it.
0: You won't have to. The Giants aren't making the play. I'm sorry. I'm sorry.
2: Whatever.
0: Sorry. Lewis, you don't even have a team. I know. I love arguing with myself on Sports Weekly.
2: Shut up.
1: Let's head into the WNBA.
0: Let's do it.
1: Because, hey, those Valkyries, man.
0: Yeah. Can we stick to basketball? Because there's a lot of other things going on. And as much as your political science friend would love to discuss it, let's keep it to the court.
1: Well, guess what? Since that, you know, silly loss to the Mercury first game back from the break, we got ourselves a 5-game heater riding with the Valks.
0: I have a little maybe insight onto that loss, but you keep going.
1: Coin flip game at Dallas that we talked about last week that happened last Friday. And look, the Valkyries punched the wings in the mouth early and never looked back. Man, I saw a crazy stat on the Valkyries defense this year. And how, you know, between they're the number one in defensive rating and like points allowed and stuff like that. But the second best defense is like light years behind them. And I don't know what it is. I don't know what like the margin is for like the Valkyries, but it's like the second like highest margin from first best defense to second best defense. Like it's like the second highest margin in league history, something Sheesh. Along those lines. So, like, it's historically great, like, the Valkyries' defense this year.
0: The Valks are giving up 76.9 points a game, and the next closest team is going to be the Washington Mystics at 82.7.
1: Yeah, so plus six, essentially.
0: From 77 to 83, yeah, basically. And then they don't quite match Minnesota's or Las Vegas's or Indiana's point output total, but their points allowed is just so much lower.
1: Doesn't matter. It's not like they're allergic to scoring.
0: No, they're not.
1: They hung 94 at Dallas.
0: And some of that can be attributed to their defensive intensity and the way they play the game. It doesn't always have to be a rush or a fast break, even though they get plenty of fast break points.
1: So 18-point win at Dallas, which everybody had as a coin flip game a week ago. Win at Sparks by six. Kind of a tricky game back in
0: the
1: road
0: trip.
1: Yeah,
0: LA played really hard on that one.
1: And then a 20-point win versus the Sky. We all know the Sky aren't great at all.
0: Yeah, but it was close at halftime.
1: It was close at half. Your guys' takeaways from the last week of, you know, a 3-game sample size since we've last been on the show.
0: Well, let me
1: this team.
0: Quickly, before John tells you his thoughts, talk about that Mercury game when they came out of the break. I heard during the game last night, which was on USA, the broadcasters, just so we know who was talking about it, the broadcaster was discussing Coach Nakase and her plans for this season and what she learned from last year. She was Coach of the Year last year. Like, how much growth can there be? You're already the best, so to speak. And Nakase's talking about that and how they rode everybody really hard last year down the stretch, and then they made the playoffs and they were missing three starters. So maybe they're not riding everybody as hard down the stretch this year, and they're able to get into the playoffs with a more healthy roster and then let the chips fall as they may from there.
2: It's actually a really good point. But just going back now to this winning streak they're at, yesterday played against Chicago. Sky lose kind of mentioned that in the first half it was a lot more close, but, hey, they were missing a starter in Stokes. And we're still able to get a win. Tiffany Hayes at 22 points off the bench. 6 rebounds, 5 assists. I mean, this team, credit to them, it kind of feels like all summer, all season long, they've been around second and third. But, you know, it's been those four or five, six seeds kind of chasing them for that spot. And the Valkyries have held on to that second spot all year, just basically trailing the Minnesota Lynx. And just to go back to that Sparks game, the Sparks, you know, a little bit before that, a couple of games before that, defeated the Minnesota Lynx and snapped a 10-game winning streak.
0: Mm-hmm.
2: The Sparks, you know, went into this season before, you know, trading Kelsey Plum with playoff implications. And obviously nothing really went into fruition. They had to get rid of Kelsey Plum, but they still got players out there.
0: Yeah, they got Agumake,
2: Ray Burrell, right. Ariel Atkins is one of the reasons they traded Kelsey Plum.

0: Man, the Valkyries come, you know, then they're going to have a 2-week break too with not only.
1: And I don't know how many Valks were selected.
0: That's what I was saying. I don't think Gabby Williams got selected.
1: Yeah, but some of the French players might have.
0: Oh, like Janelle Salon. Yeah, we are pretty deep in terms of international.
1: I don't know who quite got selected from the Valkyries. Regardless, roster, but like, nobody from America.
0: Yeah, all due respect, like most of those players will be coming off the bench during the playoffs. So just like every single starter from the Valkyries will be healthy after that break. I think a lot of this is seriously going to favor the Valkyries. You know, you coming back from that big 2-week break is Nafisa Collier, you know, who was coming off that USA team. Like three players on the Aces. Like, that's kind of crazy. Caitlin Clark from the Fever, Aaliyah Boston, but not a single player from the Valkyries in terms of American players.
1: Hey, those three Aces were all resting this weekend on a back-to-back against
0: The Liberty.
1: The Liberty, and
0: that's Liberty killed them.
1: That's what opened the door for the who are we? The Valkyries, here to jump into second place with a wider margin. And those three players are now going to play some extra international tournament stuff, and that may again increase their margin.
0: The Liberty are such frauds.
1: No, they're not healthy.
2: They're not in good form.
1: Yeah, they're not in good form either. No, they're missing Phoebish, their center, who really helps, actually can open up some passing lanes because she can pass quite well, and rebounding.
0: I don't want to hear excuses. They got Sabali.
1: Wait, real quick. Inescu has just not had a good year at all.
0: No, she was really, I heard, upset that she didn't get selected to the...
1: Well, she didn't have a good year.
0: Yeah, USA International Team for FIBA.
2: You're listening to 90.5 KSJS San Jose Sports Weekly with Nick Urias, Lewis Guys, Jonathan Connors. Talking some WNBA with the Valkyries, second in the Western Conference, along with some other contenders or pretenders in the Liberty's case. Jonathan mentioned that break that's going to be happening. So we're going to have 7 games remaining for the Valkyries. Last game before that break is August the 30th at Portland. And then it will be 19 days until the next game versus Portland again. So wow. From August 30th to September 18th is when is the last day in the next game before that. What, essentially three-week-long break?
0: I know WNBA doesn't do right now a ton of... They haven't done a good job in terms of just a lot. But this was rivalry week this past week, and it didn't really, like,
2: feel. They didn't market it at all.
0: Yeah, and I was just like... I was saying this on air last week, telling Lewis, too. It just feels so weird. Like, the Liberty-Vegas game is supposed to be a big rivalry game. I know you're coming off a back-to-back, but that should have been, like, a good game over in New York between a couple of the rivals,
1: yes,
0: in which,
1: sir,
0: like,
1: they just played in the Commissioner's Cup.
0: Nobody cared. I know, that's what I mean. Like, and the Valk Sparks, I think, was a good game too, but it just felt like, man, the WNBA just been dropping the ball, like, every single week, like, every single headline. And this rivalry week, and in terms of what a big season is, I just feel like it's another drop ball.
1: I hear you. And it's part of having a rivalry is, like, there's already some rivalry-ness somewhere, somehow. And perhaps the league's footprint doesn't lend itself to that. I would imagine that the Tempo and Seattle Storm rivalry, Portland-Seattle, that's just a natural rivalry, always going on. Like, I bet you that was kind of hype, except for both teams are really not that good.
0: And it was on NBA TV.
1: Well, even still, just like, nobody was talking about it. Well, and the Sparks and the Valks probably are some natural geographical rivals, but the Sparks aren't really what anybody was thinking about. Dallas doesn't have a rival. You could have said Chicago, Atlanta. No. Chicago.
0: And Fever.
1: That one was a good
0: one. You can't even lie. Yeah.
2: Well, I was gonna hit you, Jonathan. Not everyone can play the Fever.
0: That's true.
1: Yeah, Fever are they're like the Oakland Raiders right now. They're everybody's rival.
0: It's not anybody's fault. Though.
2: Chicago, Atlanta, I wouldn't mind. Angel Reese.
1: Right. So they have rivalry week, but when I look at this league, I'm like, who are the rivals?
2: Yeah.
1: And like, do the Valkyries and Sparks have that rivalry? I don't know. But I could tell you, like, Seattle and Toronto probably have that rivalry ready to go. Seattle and the Temp. No.
0: Yeah, yeah,
1: the Portland. Sorry.
2: Seattle and Portland.
1: Yeah.
2: Yeah. They got it going.
1: Otherwise, it should be Chicago and Indiana. They're neighbors right next door. That is a rivalry. Atlanta, Washington, they're in the South. That's kind of a rivalry. Dallas will get to play the Sun next year because they'll be in Houston, and that'll be a rivalry.

0: Atlanta, excuse me, Atlanta, Las Vegas, Phoenix?
1: Could be.
0: That should be one. That would
1: should
0: make
1: be.
0: Sense.
1: Phoenix is trash.
0: Yeah. Philly's going to show up soon, so then you can have Philly, New York, but for now it has to be like Toronto, New York, and that's not.
2: Yeah, that doesn't mesh.
0: No. Minnesota?
1: Minnesota, it's just that nobody can really
0: nobody
1: keep up with
0: them
1: to be a rival.
0: Well, still, there's still nobody near
3: Aren't
0: them.
3: They
0: there's
3: in
0: no
3: Detroit
0: Wisconsin.
3: Soon as well?
1: Okay,
0: they
1: yeah,
0: are,
1: they
0: yeah,
1: are.
0: Yeah. So it'll be Minnesota, Detroit, but even then, you still got like Wisconsin in the way or whatever.
3: Right. The league's still expanding its footprint.
0: I'm not knocking it, but we're just talking about rivalry week.
3: Right, exactly.
0: And how do we make that exciting? They need
3: to
0: work.
3: Well, I think
0: on.
3: It also goes back to the commissioner as well.
0: Do you need to have rivalry week?
1: That's what I mean. Like, if it's not a rivalry, right, why are we even saying it is? It just feels a little silly as all.
0: That's a good point.
1: Come playoffs, obviously, it'll be a whole different story. I can't wait for the actual competitiveness, but that's just a different aspect than rivalry.
3: I'll say this, guys.
0: Don't do it.
3: Eastern Conference team, that is intriguing me right now. The Washington Wizards.
0: We talk about them every week.
3: We talk about them every week, but now they're all of a sudden 1.5 games back of first place in the East.
0: Yeah, but that's not worth anything.
3: I know it's okay. not, but I'm just saying, they're playing really good ball. And nobody could stop Shakira Austin right now.
0: Citron looks nice. Everything's going fine for Washington.
3: Keep an eye on him.
0: That's what we're telling y'all.
1: Kiki.
0: But you bringing that up certainly makes me wonder, with the addition of the teams in the league, will they split to a two-conference type of playoff structure?
1: Will they do play-in?
0: No, forget that.
1: No,
0: just, yes, I mean,
1: I know
0: like,
1: what you mean.
0: Does Minnesota have to play New York in the first round? Does Las Vegas have to play Washington? Like, those guys are so far apart from one another. That doesn't, you know, help us on the East-West divide. And obviously the standings aren't all set yet. There's some movement, but...
3: Well, I'll say this, and I think I could speak for everybody out here that is a Valkyrie supporter. I think everyone's amped up for the first ever postseason in Valhalla. That didn't happen last year. Remember, we were playing games in San Jose last year.
1: Yeah, that's right. I forgot. Wait, why was that?
0: That's because they had not scheduled the...
1: They didn't,
0: where
1: like,
0: they
1: take
0: play
1: it
0: Chase
1: into accordance
0: Center
1: or something?
0: That they could make the playoffs. Yeah.
1: That's crazy.
3: Remember, we had the games at SAP Center.
0: Yeah, it was not
3: right
0: the
3: same.
0: Right
3: down the road from us, John.
0: Because Ball Hall loud. Is... Yeah, but Ball Hall has got a different type of vibe. Everybody knows where they are, knows where the things they are.
3: You would have won a game there last year, even though you were outmatched by the Lynx.
1: Right now, they're scheduled... If the playoffs ended, they play the Wings, dude. They're going to destroy whoever's in the first round in front of them.
0: Well, the only one that would give me some pause is New York, if they got healthy. If they got healthy.
1: They scare me just because of the star, like Sabrina Ionescu, Satu Sabali, Jonquil Jones,
0: right.
1: Stewie.
0: Sabrina just be like, oh, I'm home, time to
1: Johannes,
0: score.
1: Johannes, like, oh, man, yeah. It's just crazy bad they are.
0: I was there in person to watch the Liberty play the Valkyries this year, and they looked the Liberty looked awful.
1: I really thought they were going to be, like, top three, because when they took Satu Sabali, who led the Mercury, like, to the chip, when I know they lost, but, like... They got somebody who was top three, like, in points per game to add with Stewie and Sabrina, and it really none of it has gone into their plan. And
0: they won the commissioner's cup.
1: To be fair, like, I'm judging pretty hard because, I mean, they're the 8th seed and they're 20-14, and, like, that's separating them, you know, by a mile from the 9th seed at Portland Fire at 13-20. It's not like Portland's going to come back and sneak their way into the playoffs, but still, Liberty got to play with some more juice, in my opinion.
3: Well,
1: especially since, Len, isn't there a coach, like, our former assistant coach? Like, what's going on over there, dude? What's his name? Chris DeMarco?
0: Oh, yeah.
3: Chris DeMarco, yeah. Former Golden State Warriors.
1: Man, like, come on, dude. AC, like, you have a bunch of, like, real stars. You have more stars than Dallas, than Washington. Heck, I can argue than, like, you know, Atlanta. Like, you have people who have commodities of one they want a chip. Like, come on, man.
3: But between you and I, John, there was some guys. Well, I'm saying on the radio, I don't care. there was some respectable people in the WNBA that were kind of a little skeptical on the DeMarco hire.
1: Yeah, I mean, I think I'm one of those guys too. Yeah.
0: Well, they're
3: around these parts.
0: They're 7-3 in their last 10.
1: Bring back Sandy.
0: I'm just saying they're 7-3 in their last 10, whereas the Dallas Wings, everybody's talking about, is like, wow, look at the Dallas Wings. They're 4-6 in their last 10.
1: The Dallas, though, just because, you know, they're younger, and it's just like, as long as they make the playoffs, I think.
0: Yeah, and nobody has seen Dallas do this, where we've seen New York win a chip, as you've
1: Everybody's excited about Paige, and New York has expectations.
0: Yeah. But, again, New York is, like, one game out of being the 5th seed right now, 1.5 games out of being the 4th seed. They're so not out of it at all. And it all depends perhaps on their schedule. They may have a super easy schedule for all we know to end the season.
1: All season is basically Minnesota at one and Vegas and Golden State flip-flopping between second and third.
3: Yeah.
1: And everyone else is playing between four and eight.
3: Have you been to a Valkyries game yet live?
1: No.
3: I haven't been either.
0: No. I just made it to my first one a couple weeks ago. They're
1: That's
0: great.
1: Crazy, huh?
0: They're great.
3: I need to attack this on
1: Especially
3: Monday.
1: Especially because they're a little bit like, you know, just affordable in general. Like,
0: they're so family friendly, yeah, too. I like that.
3: They play Dallas on Monday and then Wednesday versus Minnesota. Two opportunities before they go on a 5-game road trip in 9 days.
0: Wednesday, I don't know. Another 5-gamer. Whew, they already conquered the first one. This next one is, I think, is just get through healthy. Wait, didn't we say like go 3-2 for that last one, and then it was part of their record win streak? Yeah. Get through it healthy.
3: We can address that road trip next week's show. But that'll do it for us. For Lewis, Guys, Jonathan, Connus, I'm Nick Urias. We'll be back same time, same place next Thursday, 1 to 2 p.m. for Sports Weekly, only on 90.5 KSJS. San Jose.

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0: Yeah, that's, I think that's even better than I remember. That is a very, that's a really cool song to run in the L minus R, because you hear so many neat elements that you don't hear nearly as well in the regular mix.
1: Yeah, the banjo.
0: Yeah, the banjo and all of the taffy and all of her overdubbed tracks and the great harmonies. It's just, that is a very cool song to do in L minus R. Did you do that more often?
1: I wasn't paying attention. Did you say Taffy Denhoff was the lead singer for Starland Vocal Band?
0: No, not the lead singer, but I think she was in the Starland Vocal Band.
1: Okay.
0: Yeah, so. she was one of the members of that. She was, well, I think Starland Vocal Band, a couple of husband and wife teams, I think, but she was the wife of someone, I can't remember who, but she was, yeah, she was a member of the Starland Vocal Band. Did some work with John, and you really hear
1: they were on John's label.
0: Yeah, that's right. They were.
1: Yeah.
0: Yeah.
1: An RCA sister label called Windsong, I think.
0: Yeah, yeah, that's very, very cool. John has a lot of other hits, but I don't know if you hear Taffy as prominently on some of those. Of course, I haven't tried listening to a lot of those in L minus R. I don't know what possessed us to check this one out originally, but I was saying to Ross off the air, it's always fun when you find, you look for grooves, you know, that do some complex vocals, you're going to get some interesting things. For example, Peter, Paul, and Mary stuff in L minus R is a lot of fun, because a lot of times you're getting, you know, one of the two guys, Peter or Paul, doing lead, and Mary's often in one channel, that is, and Mary's often in the center, so a lot of times she'll cancel out. You hear some really neat harmonies there. The association would be really good, except some of their services...
1: They're too stereo.
0: Yeah, some of their services are so stereo, they don't put anything in the center much, so if it's not in the center, it's not going to cancel.
1: Sure.
0: So, and if people are wondering what I mean by in the center, when you're balanced on the left channel, both in right, your left channel are exactly balanced, you're in the center. So they don't put much stuff in the center or even close to it. The association is just real discreet. So you go to L minus R, it's almost like listening to L plus R, which is mono. So.
1: And in fact, I gave you, maybe you played it already, but I gave you an example of that.
0: Yes.
1: Left minus right on No Fair at All.
0: Yeah.
1: And it sounds like the mono single.
0: Yeah, because it's so discreet. So you got to look for neat things that are in the center that cancel. But that certainly is a good one. I'll have to keep that one in mind to play again down the country road, because that is a very cool L minus R record for sure.
1: And you are correct on Starland Vocal Band, Bill and Taffy Denhoff.
0: Bill and Taffy, that's right.
1: And John Carroll with his future wife, Margot Chapman, were the four members of that group. And
0: so two couples.
1: Bill and Taffy, formerly in a group called Fat City, and that's the group that backed up John Denver.
0: Yeah, that's right. Yeah.
1: Yeah. So welcome. It must, with all this weirdity, it must be the Saturday-Sunday edition of Friday Flashback.
0: The L minus R edition.
1: Yeah. don't tempt us. We'll do a whole show on Left Minus Right.
0: Yeah, that could be fun. You probably could do it, too. You just got to find enough interesting cuts.
1: When we first got the Aptolman, we gathered together various records that canceled out very well, and we made a whole 60-minute cassette of great Left Minus Right. You just multiply that by four, and there you go.
0: Yeah, and again, when I do these explanations, I know I'm catering to a small group of people, but hey, even if it's only two or three people, because I know sometimes I'm listening to something, and somebody will say something, and they won't go into enough technical detail, and I'll wish they'd said more, so I will say more, a little more about the Aptolman, even though it will probably bore some people, but the Aptolman was an interesting preamp. They were an interesting company. I'm sure they're not around anymore, because we're talking, over 40 years ago, maybe 45 years ago at least. Yeah. No, I think we researched them one time. I think they go back to 1978, so they're pretty old. They'd be a pretty old company. I mean, there are companies that are certainly around that long, but they didn't survive for too long, I don't think. And the only thing I ever knew them to make were amps and preamps, but their preamp was most interesting, and they didn't even, I'm not even sure they gave it a model number. They just called it the Aptolman preamp. And
1: we only got the one.
0: Yeah, I don't think they made any other ones. And it was a very feature-loaded preamp with two tape loops and an external processing loop, all kinds of neat stuff, and all kinds of cool mode switching. You could do left mono and right mono, which obviously left mono is left to both, right's right to both, of course. And you could do mono and stereo and reverse stereo and L minus R. You could do all six modes. And the L minus R was cool because it was on a pot. So the pot would stay. So if the pot's in the middle on the detent, you got normal stereo. If you turn the pot counterclockwise all the way to the left, you'd be mono. Then you start turning it clockwise. You spread the image into stereo, and then you keep going past the detent all the way to the right, and you're going to spread it. You're going to spread the image all the way down to L minus R. It was a really interesting preamp.
1: And now it resides in my living room.
0: Yeah, I was going to say, thank you so much. I almost makes me wish I had one of those again. I probably could get one off of eBay. I don't know how often I'd use it, but I'm glad you have it. Somebody has it at least. So that preamp's still working, huh?
1: Oh, yeah.
0: Oh, that's great. Yeah, that was a really neat preamp. I'll admit it wasn't, the audio files used to criticize it because it was a little bit compressed sounding. I guess it wasn't, they didn't have the most dynamic sound, but sure had a lot of neat features. It was a very versatile preamp.
1: Yeah.
0: That was a cool thing about it.
1: With all this techie talk, it can only mean, the Saturday Sunday edition of Friday Flashbacks. Over there, my extreme left would be the Bay Area Radio Hall of Fame pioneer, Dennis Terry.
0: Pretending to be a tech tonight.
1: Yeah.
0: And over there on the other side of the studio, Ross Harmon, the KSJS Hall of Fame guy, even more Hall of Fame now that he has his throat back in better shape.
1: Yeah, we mentioned that triple play at the start of the show, San Francisco by the Village People, their first national charter. Oh, by the way, only bubbled under in the U.S. for 30 weeks, but how about this? Number 15 in Australia.
0: So. Yeah, it's hard to imagine somebody being on the bubbling under charts for that long and not getting into the Hot 100. That's pretty amazing.
1: Well, huh? That just means it percolated under everybody's radar for about half a year.
0: Yeah, I mean, it's hard to believe that it could possibly last that long. Yeah. Bubbling unders, you don't think of as more than several weeks, probably.
1: That is usually the case.
0: Yeah, that's really weird.
1: Go West, wow. Also popular out here in California. That only got to number 45 nationally in 1979. And the last one, we didn't even talk about much, the most obscure of the bunch, after Go West, Victor Willis, the lead singer, says, okay, time for my solo career. And unfortunately, his solo career didn't pan out and also was the death knell for Village People themselves, even though his replacement, it should have worked. Ray Simpson took his place, the brother of Valerie Simpson of Motown fame.
0: Yeah, that's wild.
1: A good impersonator of Tammy Terrell and also one half of the Ashford and Simpson duo. Well, her brother took over for lead vocals on the Village People songs, and getting ready for the 80s is about the only charter he was involved with. So Village People wound down, and Victor Willis only had one single, as best I can tell, from Discogs and 45cat.com, and you heard it. His cover, 2 years later, of Olivia Newton-John's Physical, if we needed a cover of that song, which he did disco style, and I didn't see any chart action, but yes, the rare Victor Willis solo single, Physical, from 1983. And then he stepped away from music. He said, that's it. I'm done with you guys.
0: That's pretty wild. Huh?
1: Yeah, so now you're... Cool. And there's a... Between yesterday's show and today's show, those six songs pretty much will cover the Victor Willis catalog.
0: So that's why we had no spotlight. We didn't have a whole lot of music to play by then.
1: Exactly.
0: I thought we would. But as soon as I heard he died, I thought, well, that's going to move our Friday spotlight to Saturday night, but it didn't.
1: So. I thought so too, but I looked at the chart books and said, boy, there's not enough here.
0: Yeah, that's pretty creepy. I can see, they seemed like they were a pretty big group. I guess they made kind of a splash, but they didn't really have too many releases, oddly enough.
1: They were a flash in the pan, three top 20 singles, but nothing else in the top 40.
0: Yeah, that's pretty crazy.
1: Crazy.
0: Gosh.
1: All right, so out of the break, we'll get back to normal music. How about Neil Diamond covering New Orleans? That's got to be weird. Yes, 1968. Yeah. He's not doing one of his own compositions. No, he's doing the classic New Orleans. Number 51 on the pop charts. That's out of the break. But first, a quick reminder.
0: Okay.
1: Your stuff can be more powerful than you think. 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This message is brought to you by the staff of 90.5 KSJS.
0: All right. And I'm going to mention one little thing about the App Tolman. Not the technical side of it, but something that I remembered, and I just found it to be kind of funny, so I thought I'd mention it. Kind of odd. And that is that people may remember, and I don't think it's applied to just electronics. I think it applied to a lot of things. Back in the 70s, for sure, I think 60s, 70s, even into the 80s, we had what they call fair trade laws, and you had to sell something at a particular... Boom, a lot of fireworks going off here. You had to sell something at a particular price, like, say, a Sony Compact system might be $439.95, and you had to sell it at that price. They called them fair trade laws. And so the App Tolman suggested retail price, here's a funny one, $502.
1: not 501, not 503, 502.
0: Not 500, like you might think, 499.95, but 502.
1: Yeah.
0: Yeah. But yeah, that's interesting. Back in the days of the fair trade laws, but that goes, that's dating me. That goes back a ways.
1: Yeah, don't hear about that much anymore.
0: No, you know, we haven't had those for quite some time, I guess.
1: All right, I need to do it all, girl, before we get to Neil Diamond.
0: Yeah, let's do it. I think she's right here.
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0: Oh, no. But that's not the title. The title of that one, Marina. That's I always liked that cut when I was a kid. The one I heard most often, and I think my dad even had a copy of the single lying around, was the one from Rocco Granata, and that was the highest charting one that they got to number 31. That one there, Willie Alberti, and Willie Alberti got to number 42, and then Jackie Noguez, who we played some Jackie Noguez in the past, probably played that one, and I think he's done other things too, but Jackie barely charted. He only got to number 87 with that one, but I think my favorite's got to be the Italian guy, Rocco Granata, doing Marina. That's a good one.
1: They're all competing against each other. In 1959.
0: Yeah, pretty cool. And how cool, because we just heard a 1959 countdown tonight of Radio Rix with a whole bunch of cool 1959 music. I have to admit, I was distracted by baseball, so I didn't get to hear the show as closely as I would have liked. But
1: good news, Jazz Cat and I both took notes, and we'll tell you all about it next time we talk to you.
0: Yeah, and I'll probably hear that one on Wednesday, maybe, because he will do a replay on Wednesday. But our other countdown pal, Bob Mason, he's on vacation for a couple of weeks. So no West Michigan countdowns for me to check out the next two Sundays, tomorrow and next week.
1: Just have to sit around in your room pondering your fate.
0: Yeah, sit around and listen to something else. But we'll see what they do at 12 noon. I'm pretty sure they're just going to do regular programming. He didn't give any indication they would run archive countdown shows. That might have been a neat thing to do. I don't know why they didn't do that.
1: Well, I'll check into it. They might mention something about that on the Facebook page.
0: Yeah, who knows? But of course, I'll listen to the guy that owns the station, Bob Becker. He's a cool guy, and he's on every Friday and every Saturday and Sunday from 8 to noon our time, 11 to 3 Eastern time. Oh. Kind of funny, the very same shifts that he was doing at WGVU, as I probably mentioned before. This internet station, Real Oldies Music Radio, is basically a continuation, though it didn't segue immediately. It's too bad. I think that Bob could have taken more listeners over with him if he had had that internet system.

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0: Hey students, there are things you can do to stay safe from the flu. 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
1: 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On Thursday, from 10 p.m. to 2 a.m., Datura Boss bends Playing It Safe by introducing listeners to a barrage of experimental sounds. From deconstructed ambient pieces to expressive technological goat rhythm tracks, along with rarer tracks dug from the underbelly of SoundCloud, it creates a chaotic yet captivating atmosphere that would be a shame to miss. If you are interested in music with a twist, don't let the name Happy Fun Joy mislead you, and tune in on something that feels alive and unpredictable. 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We just listened to Two Girls in a Trench Coat by Willa May. 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I am DJ Sopapia. You are tuned into my show, The Sweet Spot. I'm here every Thursday from 2 to 6 p.m. on the days that I can be. And it is 2:53 p.m., so we're closing in on the last hour. In the background, you're listening to Wednesday and their song, She's Acting Single. It's a cover, I forget by who, but either way, this song gets me emotional, low-key. Up next, we're going to listen to Nova One, I Can't Remember Your Face, and then As My Ashes Blur the Sky, Eradication of Consciousness. We're going to listen to the Nova One song first, but if I remember from last week correctly, I really liked the As My Ashes Blur the Sky song. Once again, you're listening to 90.5 KSJS. 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

0: What up, what up, what up, dear listeners? Thank you for tuning in to 90.5 FM KSHA, San Jose State's radio show. I'm DJ Sopapia. This is my show, The Sweet Spot. We just listened to Splitting Ends by Sleepy Cat. Before that, World's Always Blurring by Military Gun, and its mannequin P-word is featured on that. And before that, Bring Down the Hammer by Cold Claw. Today on our featured album, I chose out the CD in our collection. It's an SJ compilation from hardcore, local hardcore acts in 2019, which I think is really cool, being able to get a peek into the hardcore scene at SJ before the pandemic, which is kind of crazy to think about. We got like through the first four songs last week. Hopefully we'll get through all of them today. But up next, we're going to listen to Two Legs by This Is Lorelei and Snail Mail. I feel hesitant to say this, but I truly mean it. I really think that this version is better than the original, just because I think Snail Mail, her voice is so unique and so hypnotizing. It slaps. And hopefully you think it's good too. Okay, that's all I have for me. Thank you for tuning in to 9.5 KSHS.
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1: 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Welcome, welcome again, dear listener. I am DJ Sopapia. You're listening to The Sweet Spot. We just listened to Idle Time by Domino and Derelicts. That's off of my chosen CD for the day, the SJ compilation from 2019. And before that, we listened to Two Legs. This is Lorelei and Snail Mail. In the background, you're listening to Push Ups and their song Rosary. We've had that on rotation maybe a couple months ago, but I think it's so fire. I had to put it on my USB. Up next, we're going to listen to Void Participant, Could Be Cool, and Rango and Excuse Me, Sir Reeler. This is off of our featured lineup. This is from you have a chance to see these artists live in San Jose this Saturday at the Peace and Justice Center. It's KSJS's Welcome Back show. Shout out Sub Rock and all the people behind that making that show happen. But that's this Saturday. Pretty cool, right? I think so too. It could be cool. After we listen to those two songs, we'll go back to our mediums, which is going to be Genuine China and Wished WV. This weekend, yesterday, I saw Wishy here at San Jose Civic, and one of the members of that band, his name is Kevin Crowder. He had a solo, before he was part of this band, he had a solo project, and his album came out right when the pandemic hit. And that album was like the only reason it put me to sleep so many nights. It kept me calm throughout the pandemic. It has such a special place in my heart. So it was so special being able to see him live now, right? Not during the pandemic when his tour was canceled, and be able to support him in his new adventure as part of this band, Wishy. And I also was talking to the band afterwards, and they told me that they're going to be in SF this December and they're coming out with a new album. Pretty freaking exciting. Okay, I'm gonna let the rest of the song play out, Rosary by Push Ups, and then we'll get into the features. Thank you for listening.

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1: Did you know that once upon a time, I too dreamed of times like these? Times like these in the summer where I could be in a little room, listening to good music, hanging out with good people, a couple days away from when school starts. We all dream of these days. Let me read you this little thing real quick. Heads up, you've got a blast from the past heading your way. Come on over to enjoy DJ TV's Distorted Signal, where you'll get to relive the era of 90s and 2000s electronic music with a wide variety of styles to fill your ears, including pop, IDM, some hardcore, and a bit of ambiance to spice things up. Before you know it, you'll be experiencing some electric nostalgia that hits harder than a bass that drops. So hop on over here every Wednesday from 2 to 6 p.m. and enjoy revisiting the turn of the century with some banging, sparking tunes, only on 90.5 FM KSJS San Jose, Ground Zero Radio, or online at KSJS.org. We just listened to Ride or Die by an artist that you can see on my spinatron.com. And this is my show, The Sweet Spot, so that'll help out. That'll help you out find it. In the background, we're listening to Bedtime Spirits by Smush. I've been following Smush on their Instagram for a little bit now, and they're based in New York, so obviously they're not in the West Coast anytime soon. And I feel like they've been teasing a tour for months now, but it hasn't happened. So, Smush, if you're listening, get on that, please. Get on that, please. 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It is 3:52 p.m. What else do I have? Do I have anything to share with you? Yes, I do. Yes, I do. Up next, we're going to listen to Girl and Girl, It's Dead. And then if we have time, maybe Digital Device and Misty. And then we'll see what happens from there. Wow, okay, I'm blinking. All right, that's my time to go. Okay, toodles.

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0: What a beautiful freaking song. What a beautiful freaking album. I love this album so much. That was the first three songs off of Bjork's debut album. I was introduced to Bjork via my mom. Shout out her. Honestly, all of the reason I have like the music taste I did. I remember her showing me the music video to Human Behavior as a kid, and I was, and my mind was opened. I was like, whoa, this is what music can be, or this is what artistry can be. I remember she also showed us the Daft Punk One More Time music video, and it kind of freaked me out as a kid. So she would show it to us as soon as we woke up, but it was so beautiful and captivating that like I couldn't look away. But anyways, it's fun times, fun times. Let me play you this one thing, and then I'll read you one thing, and then I'll talk, and then I'll talk some more, and then we'll listen to music again.
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0: 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Ah! Where's the scream sound effect? Give me a second. I couldn't find the scream sound effect, so the boom is going to have to do it for you. Anyways, pretty exciting that we have an app now. Unfortunate that it's not on Android, because I am an avid Android enjoyer user. Okay, well, that's enough for me. Up next, we're going to listen to Touch Heaven by Jake Hogan, Pigs Fly by Blanket, Parade, Perfect Sky, Get the Vibe by Jumpy and Lucy. We're just going to go through the heavies all together. And then maybe I'll throw in a couple of Bjork songs from the debut album. That's all I have from me. Let's see. Do I have anything else to share with you? I don't think so. Not yet. Okay. Oh. If you like electronic music, a bunch of electronic artists, Frost Children, I Love You Kimchi, like two other ones, just announced that they're going on tour this winter, which is pretty exciting, but it also means prepare your wallets. Personally, I'm having to decide between which artists I truly, truly want to see. But it's nice to see that electronic music is on the rise in that sense. Okay, I will talk to you in about 20 minutes. Enjoy the music. This is Touch Heaven by Jake Hogan.
2: Touch. Heaven. Heaven. Touch. Heaven. Heaven. Touch. Heaven. Heaven. Touch. Heaven. Heaven. Touch. Heaven. Heaven. Touch. Heaven. Heaven. Touch. Heaven. Heaven. Touch. Heaven. Heaven. Touch. Heaven. Heaven. Touch.

Never, never, never, never, never, never, never, never, never, never, never, never, never, never, never, never, never, never, never, never, never, never, never, never, never, never, never, never, never, never, never, never, never, never, never, never, never, never, never, never, never, never, never, never, never, never, never, never, never, never, never, never, never, never, never, never, never, never, never, never, never, never, never, never, never, never, never, never, never, never, never, never, never, never, never, never, never, never, never, never, never, never, never, never, never, never, never, never, never, never, never, never, never, never, never, never, never, never, never, never, never, never, never, never, never, never, never, never, never, never, never, never, never, never, never, never, never, never, never, never, never, never, never, never, never, never, never, never, never, never, never, never, never, never, never, never, never, never, never, never, never, never, never, never, never, never, never, never, never, never, never, never, never, never, never, never, never, never, never, never, never, never, never, never, never, never, never, never, never, never, never, never, never, never, never, never, never, never, never, never, never, never, never, never, never, never, never, never, never

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1: 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We just listened to Suffocation Diary from the 2026 album, Honest Feeling album by Haha and the Hairpins and another artist that I don't know how to say the name of. Before that, Houston, Atlanta, Vegas by JPK. Too Late by Lancer, and Fame is a Gun, Addison Rae remix by Frost Children. Frost Children just announced that they're going on tour this winter. Yippee! So exciting. And they, even though today only the pre-sale tickets come out, they went from one night in LA to three nights in LA, which is really exciting. It's cool to see Frost Children on the come up. I saw them live when they opened for Julie, maybe like in 2024, and they played their song Fox Bop, and I was like, oh yeah, this is my stuff right here. I need more of this, and I've been loving them ever since. Up next, we're gonna listen to I Wanna Cry by Nina Jirachi and Porter Robinson. The lore behind that song is that Nina Jirachi has, like, always dreamed of working with Porter Robinson, and then after Nina Jirachi put her album out, I Love My Computer, and this song, she's super on the rise. Basically, everyone knows her name now, and now she has a song out with Porter Robinson, which is so cute. I don't know, it just adds a level of wholesomeness seeing an artist grow and then work with their idols. And on top of that, the song is really freaking good. I think it's awesome. So let's listen together, shall we? Okay, this is Wanna Cry by Nina Jirachi and Porter Robinson.

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2: I think that song is so good. That was Wanna Cry by Nina Jirachi and Porter Robinson. Should we listen one more time? I think so. Let's do it. Just one more time, and then we'll get back to our regular stuff.